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Well, it's Tuesday. It's not usually as shocking as Monday, but not as exciting as Friday. But we make it work here at The River. Welcome back. Proof that momentum is a real thing. We're starting to get into a groove now, so there's no turning back. So we've got some Tuesday night tunes and just enough wisdom to get you through.

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1: A mix of sun and clouds for your Tuesday afternoon, along with 20-kilometer winds blowing from the northwest. The temperature at a high of 26 degrees, the humidex at 31, UV index at 7 or higher. Clear skies this evening with increased cloudiness after midnight. The temperature drops to a low of 12 degrees.
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That was Cameron Whitcomb in Kingdom of Fear. Is anybody in this audience old enough to remember that if you acted up in class, the teacher didn't call a parent-teacher conference? She bounced a heavy wooden chalk eraser or a white piece of chalk off your forehead with army sniper precision, and you respected the hustle. Let me know if you're old enough to remember that, or if you ever had it done to you.

You're listening to Yake It 8 on 88.7 The River. Well, that's hour one. Thanks for being part of it. Don't go anywhere. Hour two is coming up.

Welcome back to Hour 2 of Yake at 8 on 88.7 The River. I'm your host, Dan Yake, and if you thought the first hour was good, we've got more stories, laughs, and conversations coming your way. And if you're just joining us, you're right on time, because we're just getting warmed up. So just sit back, relax, and enjoy. Coming up, I've got Sam Hunt, Billy Joel, Doug and the Slugs, Riley Green, and Gino Vannelli.

The Township of Wellington North invites all volunteers and new residents to our community to join us on Thursday, September 17th for our annual volunteer celebration and new resident welcome event. 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The event will include displays from a variety of community organizations, networking, and a mayor's welcome with a catered lunch served at noon. 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

0: earth turns slowly. 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
1: 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I'm your host, Dan Yake. We've got some great music on the way, so just sit back, relax, and enjoy.

It's August 11th, 2026, almost 9:30. Here's a question. Just for fun, what's the oldest thing in your house? Let us know here at the river. 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
1: A mix of sun and clouds for your Tuesday afternoon, along with 20-kilometer winds blowing from the northwest. The temperature at a high of 26 degrees, the humidex at 31, UV index at 7 or higher. Clear skies this evening with increased cloudiness after midnight. The temperature drops to a low of 12 degrees.
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All right, Wellington North, that's a wrap on another day that I pretended to know what I was doing. Thanks for spending your evening with me, Dan Yake, and Yake at 8 on 88.7 The River. And remember to keep your lights on, your hearts open, and we'll do it all again tomorrow night.

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1: A mix of sun and clouds for your Tuesday afternoon, along with 20-kilometer winds blowing from the northwest. The temperature at a high of 26 degrees, the humidex at 31, UV index at 7 or higher. Clear skies this evening with increased cloudiness after midnight. The temperature drops to a low of 12 degrees.
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2: 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This celebration will be held between 11 a.m. and 2 p.m. at the Mount Forest and District Sports Complex. The event will include displays from a variety of community organizations, networking, and a mayor's welcome with a catered lunch served at noon. 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This is a free event. However, registration is required and can be completed until Wednesday, September 9th at wnnewresidentwelcome2026.eventbrite.com. You can also email Mike Wilson at mwilson@wellington-north.com or call 519-848-3620 extension 4236 to register.
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1: A mix of sun and clouds for your Tuesday afternoon, along with 20-kilometer winds blowing from the northwest. The temperature at a high of 26 degrees, the humidex at 31, UV index at 7 or higher. Clear skies this evening with increased cloudiness after midnight. The temperature drops to a low of 12 degrees.

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Tune in every Wednesday morning at 10 for Town Hall. Your host is former Member of Parliament Murray Calder. Every week, Murray chats with mayors or government representatives to discuss what's going on across our region. 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Right after the Thursday night replay, we partner with Whiteman TV to present What's Happening from either Mount Forest or Minto. 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

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Everyone except you. I'm going to bed too. Get the lights on your way up, will ya?

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1: For your Wednesday, you should be looking at mainly cloudy skies. There's a 40% chance of showers this afternoon with the risk of a thunderstorm. The high could hit 22, the humidex 27. Tonight, still mainly cloudy with a 40% chance of showers this evening along with a thunderstorm risk. The low could drop to 13. Tomorrow, expect a mix of sun and cloud with a 30% chance of showers and a high of 27.
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brand new song here on 88.7 The River. That was Theo Day with Oh My Lanta. Eric here on the morning show just after 6 o'clock. Thank you for starting your day on 88.7 The River. I'll be with you for the next few hours. Benson Boone coming up this hour, Nickelback, as well as Matchbox 20. We've got Ella Langley and the Song of the Summer later on, as well as Alexander Stewart and the Backstreet Boys by the end of the hour. Right now, Billy Joel singing about the Uptown Girl on 88.7 The River.

That was One Republic with Good Life. They say opinions just take time, but my opinion that I needed to be back in bed took about half a second from when my alarm clock went off this morning. Waking up on 88.7 The River, local radio at its best. Let's hit the road with Jamie Fine up next with Your Like. She's singing about how someone is like wild water. And that sounds adventurous, but this early in the morning, the only thing I want that's like wild water is a very strong, steamy, hot, caffeinated beverage straight into my mug. Turn it up.

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Taylor Swift and the Man on 88.7 The River, local radio at its best. Good morning. It is just about 6:30. Eric here on The Morning Show. Still have the Dave Matthews Band coming up. Enrique Iglesias, Alexander Stewart a little later on, as well as Ella Langley and the Song of the Summer. What's been your Song of the Summer, folks? I say that for that one because it seems to be peaking in all the Billboard charts and everyone talking about that one as the Song of the Summer. But I think that is different for everybody. What is your Song of the Summer? Yeah, there's a few I've heard so far that have been certainly poignant to me, whether it's throwback tunes or whether it's new songs for this year that always kind of feel like they very much represent what the summer is and all those type of great summer feelings. So maybe some of the other songs, not just Choose in Texas, will bring those summer feelings for you later on this hour. So stick with me for more great music. In just a little bit, of course, we've got Benson Boone, and right now it's Nickelback with Photograph, 88.7 The River.

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1: Minto Fire and Wellington North Fire Services, if you see a green flashing light in the vehicle behind you, it's a volunteer firefighter rushing to an emergency. Please pull over when it is safe to do so.
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3: For your Wednesday, you should be looking at mainly cloudy skies. There's a 40% chance of showers this afternoon with the risk of a thunderstorm. The high could hit 22, the humidex 27. Tonight, still mainly cloudy with a 40% chance of showers this evening along with a thunderstorm risk. The low could drop to 13. Tomorrow, expect a mix of sun and cloud with a 30% chance of showers and a high of 27.
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0: 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That was Matchbox 20 with Push, Eric here on The Morning Show, not long after 6 o'clock. Thank you for tuning in with me this morning. Enrique Iglesias coming up in just a bit. Ariana Grande, some Dave Matthews Band before the hour is through. Coming up here in Mount Forest, it is Bingo Night, and Bingo Night is back in Arthur as well. The Arthur Lions Club are bringing Bingo back, and it's going to be next Tuesday. That's August the 18th. That is going to be at the St. John's Parish Center on George Street in Arthur. Doors open at 5, and games start at 6:45. The next game, as I mentioned, is coming up on Tuesday, August the 18th. Lions Club members will be serving hamburgers and hot dogs for dinner ahead of the game as well. So worth it to head down early for when Arthur Lions Club Bingo returns next Tuesday, August the 18th, at the St. John's Parish Center on George Street in Arthur. Doors open at 5. Games start at 6:45. Heads up, dabbers down. Have some fun for Lions Club Bingo in Arthur coming up next week.
1: Neil Aitchison here, also known as Constable Archibald F. Inkster of the RCMP, back for one more final farewell. And sorry, I'm not sorry. Canada has been making headlines again lately, which gives great fodder for this unapologetic Canadian musical comedy. You'll be sorry you missed it. Sorry, I'm not sorry. 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
2: For your Wednesday, you should be looking at mainly cloudy skies. There's a 40% chance of showers this afternoon with the risk of a thunderstorm. The high could hit 22, the humidex 27. Tonight, still mainly cloudy with a 40% chance of showers this evening along with a thunderstorm risk. The low could drop to 13. Tomorrow, expect a mix of sun and cloud with a 30% chance of showers and a high of 27.
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3: 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Located at 525 Queen Street West, open Monday to Saturday, 10 to 6. 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
0: This is North Wellington Today on 88.7 The River, local radio at its best. I'm Chris, joined today by Rosie Kroll, the Harrison Branch Supervisor of the Wellington County Library. How are you doing, Rosie?
4: I'm doing great, Chris. Thanks so much. How are you?
0: I'm not bad at all. Thank you for joining us today. We want to talk all about the programming highlights coming up at Wellington County Library as we enter into the end of summer months.
4: I know it's hard to believe that we are already here in August, but we've had a great summer so far. We've had lots of fun talking books and reading at the library, and having everyone's kids here for our programs has been a really busy and a really fantastic summer. So it's already been a good one, and we're grateful for all the fun we've had so far.
0: And it's not quite over yet, so... what's coming up for August?
4: Oh, we have lots coming up for August. I'm going to start with some of our performers because those always seem to get a big crowd out. At the Arthur Branch, we have coming up Juggling Ed's Magic Circus. So that is an all-ages performance, an exciting show full of audience participation, good for all ages. So please register for that one. It'll be Monday, August 10th from 2 to 3 p.m. And then we'll move over to a workshop at the Drayton Branch. So Scientists in School is putting on this Ride and Roll with Science workshop. They'll discover the physics of riding and rolling and actions and reactions of bumper cars, creating a mini zip line, and designing a roller coaster. So you can register for that one as well. And that'll be Monday, August 10th from 1 to 2 p.m.
0: That sounds like fun.
4: Right? I want to make a roller coaster. Did anyone ever play? Did you play Roller Coaster Tycoon?
0: I was just going to say that'll really help me with my roller coaster
4: yeah,
0: tycoon.
4: Yeah, truly. Who knew there was so much science in it? And then the Palmerston Branch has a really cute and cozy program coming up for ages 3 to 9 on Monday, August 17th at 10:30 a.m. They're having a stuffy sleepover for summer camp. So this is where kids bring their stuffed animals to the library for a sleepover adventure. And then they pick up a booklet after that has pictures and stories of what those cuddly critters got up to overnight at the library.
0: Excellent.
4: So you pick up your stuffy the next day after an hour program. It's kind of like a story time.
0: That sounds like a lot of fun.
4: It's always a cute one. I love seeing what the kids name their stuffies too. We had a bunch of bunnies, and then we had a mini stuffed Dwayne the Rock Johnson, and those pictures were just really funny. So we love seeing what everyone's special stuffed animal is. The Clifford Branch is going to be getting a little bit messy on Tuesday, August 18th at 12 to 12:45 p.m. They are making some sensational slime for a STEM activity. Please register for that one. Maybe wear clothes you don't mind getting a little dirty, and you can take your slime home with you when you're done that program.
0: Oh, the parents love that.
4: Oh, yeah. We'll tell them not to make sure it doesn't end up on the ceilings or the walls.
0: Or the hair.
4: Yeah. The Mount Forest Branch, I'm just going to do some general highlights for them. They have fun activities every week, story time every Thursday, a new scavenger hunt and craft every week, as well as a teen Dungeons and Dragons program on Wednesday, August 19th from 2 to 4 p.m. So if you have a teen who's wanting to try out, it's very beginner friendly, and you can register for that on our website as well.
0: That's an excellent way for people that are looking to jump into that hobby. It's hard sometimes to gather the crew of friends to all play together. So it's hard to meet strangers sometimes who do the same thing.
4: Totally. It's a great way to get your feet wet, because in the fall when they go back to school, there's usually D&D programs at the school, but this way you can kind of, you know, learn a bit about it, see if that's kind of the adventure that you're looking for before the school year starts. And then at my branch in Harrison, we have a really fun dinosaur themed program. Club Rex is coming, and they are bringing dinosaur skulls, claws, fossils, and more. And it's a really educational program, great for school age kids. And that's Thursday, August 20th from 2 to 3 p.m. And then the last thing I wanted to highlight was our summer reading wrap up ice cream party at the Harrison branch. So you can come celebrate the end of summer reading with us, get any stickers or ballots you have left, and drop in either on 10:30 to 11:30 a.m. or 1:30 to 2:30 a.m. on Saturday, August 22nd. The fun thing about this too is the more kids read at the Harrison branch this year, the more toppings they unlock. So We have kind of a goal. We want to meet our goal from last year for how much the kids read. But if they read on top of that, they can unlock extra toppings and suggest what they want those toppings to be.
0: That is a delicious incentive to pick up some extra books this summer.
4: Oh, yeah. And hopefully we can get everyone out for that last day. So just as a reminder, no matter what branch you're at, our final day for the Summer Reading Challenge is that Saturday, August 22nd. You can submit your ballots online. You can do it at the branch. There is program prizes for kids, teens, adults, and everyone. Every book you read is a ballot you can enter. So definitely come in and register if you haven't already. It is not too late. And if you'd like to sign up for any of our programs that I mentioned or see what else we have going on, you can visit us at www.wellington.ca/library calendar.
0: Perfect. Rosie, thank you so much for joining us today and talking all about the Wellington County Library programs coming up in the month of August.
4: Thanks for having me, Chris.
0: Thanks, everybody, for listening. It's North Wellington Today on 88.7 The River, local radio at its best.
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Jose are taking you to church on a Wednesday morning a little after 7 o'clock. It's Eric here on the morning show. Happy Wednesday, everybody. Thank you for tuning in on 88.7 The River, local radio at its best. I have the Love and Spoonful coming up this hour, as well as Joe. We have got Alyssa Reed, the Bangles a little later on, and some Devin Cole by the end of the hour. Stick around for all the great tunes, and I might talk about something fascinating that happened on this day in music history as well, so maybe you'll learn something as well. Here is Tyler Shaw, Run to You, 88.7 The River. Give me a reason.

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3: For life.

That was Bonnie Raitt with Love Sneaking Up on You. She talks about a feeling that makes you do things you don't want to do. Pretty sure she was exactly writing a song about me waking up at 5 a.m. Definitely don't want to be doing that. Eric here on the morning show. Anyways, though, I'm loving it. Don't you worry. Just joking around. You're locked on to 88.7 The River. Local radio at its best. Up next, we've got Jack Soul and Still Believe in Love. They say that love will find a way. Let's hope it finds a way to automatically pay my phone bill this month because I keep forgetting. Enjoy.

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The end of beginning, Joe, 88.7 The River, local radio at its best. Happy Wednesday, everybody. Eric here on the morning show, just about 7:30 this morning. The Bare Naked Ladies still coming up, the Bangles, as well as some Devin Cole. Great tunes to get you started here on a Wednesday morning. What are your plans already? I'm going to say the summer continues to roll on through here through August, and there's lots of fun stuff happening. August the 14th, there's quite the event happening in Palmerston. Celebrate summer with an evening of ice cream, music, dancing, and family fun with Scoops and Steps. It's coming up this Friday, August the 14th, from 6 until 8 at the Palmerston Railway Museum, a free community event proudly sponsored by the Town of Minto Cultural Roundtable. They invite residents and visitors of all ages to enjoy a fun-filled evening at the museum grounds. Guests can enjoy delicious ice cream as well as all the fun activities they have planned, like lawn bowling games, temporary tattoos, face painting as well for the kids. You're also all invited to join them for an outdoor line dancing session. And that is for all types of varying degrees of professionalism when it comes to line dancing, whether it's your first time trying it out or you're a seasoned vet when it comes to line dancing. There's plenty of fun to be had, some laughs and great music as well for all skill levels. Admission is free and everyone is welcome. For more information, head to the Palmerston Railway Museum, and you can call them at 519-343-4014 if you have any questions. Coming up this Friday, August the 14th, 6 till 8, the Scoops and Steps, line dancing, ice cream, and all kinds of fun happening at the Palmerston Railway Museum. Right now, it's Lifehouse, hanging by a moment, 88.7 The River.

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2: For your Wednesday, you should be looking at mainly cloudy skies. There's a 40% chance of showers this afternoon with the risk of a thunderstorm. The high could hit 22, the humidex 27. Tonight, still mainly cloudy with a 40% chance of showers this evening along with a thunderstorm risk. The low could drop to 13. Tomorrow, expect a mix of sun and cloud with a 30% chance of showers and a high of 27.
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Bernegan Ladies with Eden on 88.7 The River, local radio at its best. Eric here on the morning show, not long after 7:30. Still have the Bangles coming up, the Chicks as well this hour, Ed Sheeran, and some Shakira before I wrap things up. Sharing a fascinating tale of something that happened on this day in music history. All the way back in 1964, on August the 12th, the Beatles' first film, A Hard Day's Night, opened in movie theaters across the U.S., captured at the height of Beatlemania, the film blurred fiction with reality as the band members played themselves. A massive critical and commercial success, A Hard Day's Night earned 2 Academy Award nominations. It later went on to inspire countless other films, TV shows, and a decade later, even music videos for all that kind of stories that you could tell with the band playing different parts. And it all started with this classic song all the way back in 1965, the opening track, of course, A Hard Day's Night here. Let's play it on 88.7 The River.

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That was Manic Monday from the Bangles, and they sing about the blame being placed on the train. But let's be real, the blame for me being late today is entirely on the extra 10 minutes I spent staring blankly at the wall. Whoops. Starting the day off here on 88.7 The River, local radio at its best. Up next, it's Devin Cole with I Got You, a song about total security. The only thing that I am secure about right now is that I need another cup of coffee before that 9 a.m. hour comes up. And it's coming ever so soon, but let's roll into more great tunes. Devin Cole, I Got You, 88.7 The River.

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1: For your Wednesday, you should be looking at mainly cloudy skies. There's a 40% chance of showers this afternoon with the risk of a thunderstorm. The high could hit 22, the humidex 27. Tonight, still mainly cloudy with a 40% chance of showers this evening along with a thunderstorm risk. The low could drop to 13. Tomorrow, expect a mix of sun and cloud with a 30% chance of showers and a high of 27.
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Happy by Pharrell Williams on 88.7 The River, local radio at its best. Eric here on The Morning Show, just after 8 o'clock. How's your Wednesday starting off so far? We got great music to get you through the day and lots of great voices coming up, so stick with us on The River. This hour, I've got the Crash Test Dummies coming up, as well as The Weeknd, Katrina and the Waves, Of a Dead Man, Dua Lipa, as well as Colby Collette near the end of the hour. Stick around, and we might even do the Daily Double feature, so stick around to play some games as well. Test your movie knowledge in a Jeopardy-style game. Right now, it's Rush, Closer to the Heart. Did anyone catch them on their live shows in Toronto last week? I saw some live clips clips that people had put up from it. Seemed like an incredible time. If you went to that show, I'm sure it was enjoyable. I missed out. Maybe next time we'll have to find out, but can always enjoy them here on The River. It's Rush, Closer to the Heart, 88.7 The River.

Donna Lewis with I Love You Always and Forever. She talks about a day of rain and clouds on high, which sounds suspiciously like the exact weather report that ruined my outdoor weekend plans. Let's hope that's not the case for this upcoming weekend. Eric here on the morning show, not long after 8 o'clock. This is 88.7 The River, local radio at its best. Let's head on out next with Halifax's own Winter Sleep and their song Weighted Ghost, singing about a mind that won't stop wandering, which is exactly what happens to me when I'm trying to fall asleep and suddenly I remember some embarrassing thing I said back in, 2012. Ugh, enjoy.

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3: Hey, wait a minute. 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
0: The river.

0: This is the Township of Wellington North Council meeting highlight reel for this week. Council has approved nearly $480,000 in additional capital funding following a second quarter update on the township's 2026 capital budget. The report shows that 81% of the township's 58 capital projects are either complete or actively underway, with projects currently on track. Staff reported projected savings of more than $853,000 on tendered projects and recommended additional funding for project adjustments and new capital needs. Council received the report and approved the recommended $479,497 in capital funding from municipal reserves and reserve funds. Council approved a borderless response agreement with neighboring municipalities, a move expected to improve emergency response times across the region. The agreement will allow the closest available fire station from Wellington North, Minto, or Mapleton to respond to emergencies regardless of municipal boundaries. Fire Chief Chris Harrow says the partnership builds on 2 years of collaboration between the departments and will help ensure resources are dispatched more efficiently. Council is expanding its community improvement program to support heritage building restoration and downtown security improvements. Council approved updates allowing property owners to access additional funding for restoring non-designated heritage buildings and installing certain security features. The township will also direct an additional $10,000 in county grant funding towards heritage building revitalization. Funding will be available on a first-come, first-served basis. The Cultural Moment features a tale of one of Kenilworth's most unique animal escapes, the Great Alligator Escape of 1933. The Arthur Enterprise News reported an alligator at large in Arthur Township after 20-year-old H. Gordon Green brought 2 6-foot alligators from South Carolina and one escaped from a garden enclosure. The gator's journey sparked sightings, newspaper stories, public curiosity, and plenty of local legend. Its fate remains unknown to this day. For more information or to watch the council meeting, check out the township's YouTube channel or click on the link the township has shared on social media, which can also be found on the river's website.
1: 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I'm listening to the river.

Local radio at its best, 88.7 The River. That was Script with Break Even. Eric here on the morning show, just about 8:30 this morning. Still have the weekend coming up. And some Katrina and the Waves, Theory of a Dead Man, Colby Collette by the end of the hour. It's Wednesday, and here in Mount Forest, the Sportsplex has lots going on. Bingo happening later on. I'll talk about that from the Lions Club. And the Mount Forest and District Seniors Group have euchre, doubles euchre, and other games every Wednesday at the Mount Forest Sports Complex. That's 850 Princess Street right here in Mount Forest. They hold it in the Leisure Hall every Wednesday from 1 p.m. until 3:30 p.m. It's $3 a person. Seniors, head on down and have a great time. Euchre, doubles euchre, and other games today from 1 p.m. until 3:30 p.m. Keep an eye out as well on Facebook. Kay Ayer is always posting about this, and if you have any questions, reach out to Kay. She'll certainly be able to help you out, answer any of the questions you have. But head on down, seniors, and have some fun today at the Mount Forest Sports Complex, 850 Princess Street in the Leisure Hall, 1 p.m. till 3:30 p.m. $3 a person for euchre, doubles euchre, and other games. Have some fun. Right now, Carly Rae Jepsen, Call Me Maybe, 88.7 The River.

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2: For your Wednesday, you should be looking at mainly cloudy skies. There's a 40% chance of showers this afternoon with the risk of a thunderstorm. The high could hit 22, the humidex 27. Tonight, still mainly cloudy with a 40% chance of showers this evening along with a thunderstorm risk. The low could drop to 13. Tomorrow, expect a mix of sun and cloud with a 30% chance of showers and a high of 27.
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0: Crash Test Dummies with Ella Reed, the Ballad of Peter Pumpkinhead, 88.7 The River, local radio at its best. Good morning, Eric here on The Morning Show, not long after 8:30 this morning. Happy Wednesday. I'll get you through the day with more great music this morning. Colby Collette, Dua Lipa by the end of the hour, and we'll get your brain working as well, because I think it's time to play some games. Let's do the Daily Double Feature. That's right. So this is a Jeopardy-style clue to a question that'll be two movies that share an anniversary. They both came out on August the 12th, two different years, fairly close together this time, but still very different features. I'll do my best to describe the movies, though, in the clue and see if you can guess them from this Jeopardy-style question. What should the category be today? Let's go with 80s films. Keep that fairly generic for you and see if that helps you out for today's Daily Double Feature. These two 80s films, one a terrifying Stephen King adaptation about a rabid St. Bernard, and the other a Western starring Emilio Estevez, Lou Diamond Phillips, and Charlie Sheen as a group of young outlaws. These two 80s films, one a terrifying Stephen King adaptation about a rabid St. Bernard, and the other a Western starring Emilio Estevez, Lou Diamond Phillips, and Charlie Sheen as a group of young outlaws. Were you able to come up with what those two 80s films were today? The Stephen King adaptation, as well as the Western starring Emilio Estevez, Lou Diamond Phillips, and Charlie Sheen, along with other friends as well. A whole group of them together as... We're out of time. They were The Young Guns, 1988, and the Stephen King adaptation about the rabid St. Bernard, Cujo, from 1983. That was the Daily Double Feature for today. Were you able to get it? If you missed it, don't worry. I'll do this game again tomorrow, and we can have all kinds of fun when we play it again then. Great music coming up after the break. Katrina and the Waves, Walking on Sunshine, 88.7 The River.
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That was Walking on Sunshine by Katrina and the Waves, a legendary track. 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
0: For your Wednesday, you should be looking at mainly cloudy skies. There's a 40% chance of showers this afternoon with the risk of a thunderstorm. The high could hit 22, the humidex 27. Tonight, still mainly cloudy with a 40% chance of showers this evening along with a thunderstorm risk. The low could drop to 13. Tomorrow, expect a mix of sun and cloud with a 30% chance of showers and a high of 27.
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0: This is North Wellington today on 88.7 The River, local radio at its best. I'm Chris, joined today by Christine Veit from Safe Communities Wellington County. How are you, Christine?
2: I am great, Chris. Thank you for having me.
0: Thank you so much for joining us. We want to talk about back to school preparation. It is that month where we start to look ahead to September and returning to schools.
2: Exactly.
0: And all of the safety things that come along with that.
2: Yeah, and the biggest thing is that if your child is walking to school or riding their bike to school, we need to make sure that they are safe on our sidewalks and our roads.
0: So how do you advise people to go around that?
2: So I think the biggest thing is that we need to make sure that parents prepare their kids, right? So right now is a fantastic time to figure out a safe route to school.
0: Yeah.
2: Yeah. So we want to make sure that parents are kind of take that, if their kids are starting to actually ride their bikes to school, ride their bikes to school right now and practice it.
0: And go around the time of day that you would be headed to school. You'll see what the traffic's going to be like in that area.
2: Precisely. Because I think I've told you this before that like the fastest way to school isn't always the safest way to school.
0: That's true. Yeah.
2: Right. So basically you're talking to your kids about discussing the best routes to school. We're also practicing the route together. When can they go alone? Because we really want the kids typically to actually have a buddy. Right. So what do they do? Does the parent, do you want to walk your child to a friend's place that's halfway and then they can go together just to give them a little bit more independence?
0: Yeah.
2: So it's just, there's a lot of different things that we want to do. Like also, like at 10 or 11 years old, you may not necessarily know the street names. So always give your kids landmarks as they are going to school as well. So if you're not walking them to school, and also like, even if they're younger, right? Before they actually start being able to walk to school on their own, make sure that they're recognizing traffic patterns when you're walking to school, when the light turns green, when the walking signal comes out, right? You know what I mean? Just get them to be more aware of what systems are in place to keep them safe.
0: We've been very fortunate in this region. We've always had a healthy supplement of crossing guards to help kids cross the street. We've been lucky in the last year or so where a lot more crosswalks have been installed, not just here in Mount Forest, in Arthur, across Minto as well.
2: Exactly.
0: And obviously those routes would be better to get to as part of the get to school routine as well.
2: Exactly. So important with the making sure that the kids are crossing over with the crossing guards. Totally agree with that.
0: For people that are in their vehicles and they're on their way to work, and you've been getting used to now a whole summer of not having school buses on the road, not having as many pedestrians on their way to school, what do you have advice for drivers coming into September?
2: You know, I think we talked about it the last time. Take 10 Wellington, and especially now, make sure that you are aware of your surroundings, especially in the city centers. Right? Especially around school zones starting now, because obviously it's very hard to switch that on again back in September. So start recognizing that you're in a school zone or a safety zone and make sure that you start kind of recognizing that there could be a kid that might be crossing the street where they typically shouldn't.
0: And buses on the highways, of course, as well, picking up kids early in the morning and bringing them into town. That's going to slow down your morning commute. Maybe.
2: Exactly. So 10 minutes extra 10 minutes, people.
0: Anything else for back to school tips?
2: You know, and also, okay, so although I'm a huge proponent of walking to school and making sure that the kids either walk to school on their own, or parents walk their kids to school. Obviously, there are times where parents have to drive their kids to school. Just make sure that you're parking a little bit further down the road so the school zone does not get congested.
3: Yeah.
2: And yes, you may have to walk those 500 meters, unfortunately, from, you know, a street that's beside your school, but it prevents the congestion in the school zone.
3: Yeah, which sometimes that can get dangerous with a lot of cars and school buses and kids running around in there. Nobody likes to see that.
2: Precisely.
3: Christine, thank you so much for joining us today and talking all about some back to school safety tips as we get ready to get back to school in about a month from now.
2: Woohoo!
3: Thanks again for joining us today, and thanks everyone for listening. It's North Wellington Today on 88.7 The River, local radio at its best.
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That was Sky with Some Kind of Wonderful. It's just after 9 o'clock. Eric here on The Morning Show. Stick around, I got Alex Morin coming up, Olivia Dean this hour, Madonna, as well as Avril Lavigne before I wrap things up. We'll play Name That Tune a little bit later on. Lots of great music to start your Wednesday. Right now, I love it, I love it, I love it. Miss Bella Kay on 88.7 The River.

0: 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Good morning, Eric here on The Morning Show. Great music to come for your Wednesday morning. Alex Warren in just a bit, Olivia Dean, Taylor Swift and Post Malone, as well as Madonna by the end of the hour. All that great music sounds like the perfect time to play
1: Name That Tune.
0: All right, I'll give you a little sample of a song that's going to play in its entirety later on this hour. Do your best to test your music knowledge and see if you can name artist and song title from just the first few seconds. Here is today's Name That Tune. Right, got to cut that one off early before the words come in, but I'll give you another sample here. The whole song is going to play later on this hour. How well can you name that tune, though, for today from just the first few seconds? All right. Well, no more words there. A little bit of a tease. Hopefully that helped you with naming the song title and artist. The whole song's going to play later on this hour, and I'll talk more about it as well if that helps narrow in on just who it was. After the break, though, it's Pang with Pretty Please on 88.7 The River.
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Good morning, local radio at its best. Just about 9:30. Eric here on the morning show. That was Shawn Mendes with Stitches. Coming up, still Madonna, as well as some Avril Lavigne, REM, before the end of the hour. It is Wednesday. How is your Wednesday going so far? I know it's only 9 o'clock. There's still a whole day ahead of you. Coming up this evening, though, here in Mount Forest, Wednesdays always means bingo. The Mount Forest Lions Club hosts bingo every Wednesday at the Mount Forest District Sports Complex. 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Every week they have the two progressive $1,000 jackpots, and they are 54 numbers away for the red jackpot, 55 numbers for the Lions jackpot. So those are both $1,000, and they both have a $250 consolation prize attached as well for runner-up. So plenty of chances to win, and don't forget about hot balls as well. Well, dabbers up, eyes down every Wednesday at the Mount Forest Sports Complex for Lions Bingo. Doors open at 5 p.m. Games start at 6:45. Right now it's Alex Warren with Jelly Roll, Bloodline 88.7 The River.

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0: For your Wednesday, you should be looking at mainly cloudy skies. There's a 40% chance of showers this afternoon with the risk of a thunderstorm. The high could hit 22, the humidex 27. Tonight, still mainly cloudy with a 40% chance of showers this evening along with a thunderstorm risk. The low could drop to 13. Tomorrow, expect a mix of sun and cloud with a 30% chance of showers and a high of 27.
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0: Olivia Dean, It's So Easy to Fall in Love, 88.7 The River, local radio at its best. Not long after 9:30, I'll be wrapping up the show in just a little bit. We've got Town Hall, though, with Murray Calder and Chris Holden. They're talking current events and some local stuff going on as well, too. So definitely worth catching up on what's going on in the community as well as out there in the world today on Town Hall, hosted by Murray Calder. Chris Holden in as the guest. He'll be back to do the River Ride Home this afternoon at 2 o'clock. But of course, after Town Hall, it will be Eddie Voxen in to do the mid-morning mix right before Mel's Diner at noon. Stick around for all the great music and the fantastic voices here on 88.7 The River. Speaking of all that great music, sounds like it's time for us to wrap up our little game of
1: Name That Tune.
0: That's right. I gave you a sample of a song that we'll play in its entirety right now here on the show. How well did you do earlier on to name that tune from just the first few seconds? Here's a bit more info if it helps narrow in on just who the artist and song title possibly was. It was released in August of 1981 as the lead single from the platinum-selling debut studio album, Non-Stop Erotic Cabaret. The minimalist electronic track became a massive global sensation, flying straight to number one in the United Kingdom, where it became the year's best-selling single and peaking at number eight on the U.S. Billboard Hot 100, establishing early synth pop as a dominant commercial force worldwide. Of course, notably covered by people like Marilyn Manson along the way, if that helps narrow in as well, too. But this infamous synth pop song, of course, was Soft Cell with Tainted Love as today's Name That Tune.

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Madonna headed into the groove on 88.7 The River. Local radio at its best. And I'm headed out of here. Eric here on The Morning Show, wrapping things up for today. Enjoy the rest of your Wednesday, everybody. It's just like a certain wandering Canadian legend, it's time for us to head on down the road. Thanks for spending your morning with us. Wherever today takes you, may the traffic be light, the coffee be strong, and the music always be good. We'll be back to do it all again tomorrow morning. Until then, take care and keep it right here on 88.7 The River.

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2: Welcome to Town Hall on 88.7 The River. I'm your host, Murray Calder. I thought maybe it's time that we have another Chris and Murray show. So what do you think, Chris?
1: By God, it's been a while.
2: It has too. Anyways, there's a couple of issues because I'm going to have Jeremy Wentworth Stanley back, and we'll talk economics on this issue too, but I want to kick it off with you and I first. The Strait of Hormuz. Our gas is up in price. Diesel's up in price. And that means to say anything at the grocery store is going up in price because that's how we move it. Now, as I see it, Chris, there's two options that the United States now has walked into, and they've opened up a Pandora's box. God bless Trump.
1: Well, don't worry. It's going to be over in like 4 days, 5 days.
2: Well, yeah. Yeah, and I got swamp property for you, too. Anyway, the first option is that Trump finally walks away from it. So now, where this wasn't before, but it is now, Iran is going to take a look at the Strait of Hormuz and say, oh, wait a minute, this is like the Panama Canal. I'm going to charge for tankers to go through there because it's right beside my country. And what's going to happen? They're going to get a steady revenue, and they're going to get stronger, which is, we really don't want to see that, but that's what's going to happen. Or the United States is going to come back in again, and as Trump has said, and he's tried and didn't work, but he's going to do it again, is we'll bomb the hell out of them, sort of thing. But we all know from past experience, aerial without boots on the ground does not work. So that means to say the United States is going to have to put boots back on the ground again to make this work. And I do not believe that the large percentage of people in the United States is going to buy that.
1: Oh, and I would still say it's an attempt to make it work. You could still point to Afghanistan and say that there was aerial along with boots on the ground, and that didn't do anything for the United States.
2: That's right.
1: So, I would still counter it with the idea that America takes over the Strait of Hormuz in their best case scenario. And now America is the one charging for countries to use the Strait of Hormuz for passage, and that makes America stronger. And I don't know if the rest of the world wants to see that anymore.
2: No.
1: Any more than Iran growing in strength.
2: No. And the thing is, the other thing I look at here right now is history repeating itself. The United States...
1: It's funny how it always does that.
2: Oh, yeah. Let me tell you. But the United States is now getting itself into the same scenario as what the old Soviet bloc union, got itself into with Chechnya and Afghanistan.
1: Yeah.
2: They went broke.
1: Yeah. I mean, again, talking about America wants right now, or Trump would like right now, to go back to bombardment over Iran.
2: Yes.
1: They need a lot more munitions to do that now, because they've stretched themselves pretty thin over the last several years.
2: They've already said that we're running out of Patriot missiles, which is basically surface-to-air defense.
1: I mean, that some are saying they're running out. Some people are saying, we've still got lots, and we're making more, and don't worry about our munition stockpiles. But that's the same voice that we're used to hearing, just lie.
2: So who do you believe?
1: Not Trump.
2: No.
1: Right? Obviously, if every major news institution is reporting that their sources at the Pentagon and their sources within the U.S. military establishment are telling them we're running low on munitions, then they're running low on munitions. And it's probably much worse than you're being led to believe, because no one's going to open their mouth about that unless it was really bad.
2: Yeah, and we know it's got to be really bad, because there's a Ukraine right now has been saying to the United States, we need more Patriot missiles.
1: Yeah, begging for stuff.
2: Russia is hammering the crap out of us because we got no air defense.
1: Yeah.
2: So what is it? Who's telling the truth?
1: Well, I mean, if they had the munitions, they would either be sharing or using them.
2: Yeah.
1: It's another reason that some people have suggested that the bombing stopped in the first place was to try to rebuild some of the stockpile because they realized they burned through so much.
2: Oh, yeah.
1: And accomplished so little.
2: Yeah. And the other thing is, maybe discuss this issue with Jeremy when I have him back on, is that I know right now from one of the reports, the United States has already burnt through $100 billion down in the Gulf of Persia with aircraft. They got 3 aircraft carriers down there. You don't run those things for peanuts.
1: Oh, no, exactly.
2: And they're running air sorties and everything else. And again, you don't do this for peanuts.
1: Yeah.
2: How much longer can they keep it up?
1: Who knows? Why, though? I mean, we go back again. I want to go back to the very beginning of all of this and the pretense for war in the first place.
2: Yep.
1: And to tie it into, again, in history repeating itself, we went through years of threats with Iraq. We're going to do this to Iraq. Iraq are developing nuclear weapons. We spent billions, if not trillions of dollars to decapitate Saddam Hussein and this evil leadership
2: yes.
1: that we're convinced is doing all these terrible things, plotting against the Western world. And it wasn't that way. They weren't trying to build nuclear stockpiles. I'm not trying to suggest Saddam Hussein was a great leader and I would have liked him to be our prime minister here. Seemed like he's a terrible guy. Seemed like Iraq's better off without Saddam Hussein, I suppose, in the long run. Who can say? It's really hard to judge that. It's not the same country as here.
2: No.
1: Democracy isn't the same. It's not culturally totally different. So these warring factions and the idea that you can get someone to suddenly put all of that to rest, if that was what Saddam's strength was in Iraq to somewhat keep peace in the country,
2: yep.
1: that's what worked there. But the pretense for going to that war and all of the money spent was completely false. And it feels more and more like all of the pretense for even beginning this, they bombed Iran last October.
2: Yep.
1: Under the premise of, we think they're close once again to building a nuclear bomb. So we're going to put all that stuff back to the Stone Age. They'll never see it again. And then within 6 months, we have to go and bomb Iran again because, ooh, the nuclear boogeyman's raising its head again. They've never been close. There are plenty of international watchdogs that follow this stuff and say they were not even close to enriching anything. They were not close to making a bomb. Have never been close to making a bomb. There's something else behind this.
2: And why? They didn't have boots on the ground.
1: That's been
2: a proven thing.
1: Do you think that it would actually help, first of all? And I mean, you've already said you don't think the American public would go for it. Could you imagine? I think with Trump, you're always going to have that 50-50 flip of half of the country. His supporters are going to pretty much to a person get behind whatever plan he throws at you, whether it's cryptocurrency, a new gold cell phone, or I need to go to war with this other country for whatever reason, or at least invade Venezuela.
2: Yeah.
1: To Greenland, right? Would America go for conscription? Would those people say, okay, well, sons and daughters, I guess it's time to go do your duty? Or would that be a point for people to start putting the foot down?
2: Short answer, no. We had conscription in the Second World War because everybody was there. We have to get rid of Hitler. Look what he's doing to the Jews. You had Japan that bombed us in Pearl Harbor. Well, that's the way it was back then. Anyways, the bottom line is, after the Second World War, the other conflicts that the United States has been in, they haven't won one of them.
1: Yeah.
2: That's pretty dismal track record. And here they are, they're going to go after another one. So I would say the average Joe on the street in the United States, he has to know this, or she has to know this is going on too, and saying, do we want to really get into this again?
1: Like, surely there would have to be some better evidence that there was something, some reason. And again, I think you hit the nail on the head. In the Second World War, there was literally Pearl Harbor.
2: Yeah.
1: There were literally bombs being dropped all over Europe.
2: Yes.
1: By the enemy, right? So there was a reason that you could see as a person why you might want to do something about this, or why you could conceivably, palatably, consciously allow yourself to believe that it needed to happen.
2: That's right.
1: What about this conflict would suggest to anybody, yes, we have to stop Iran. we have to stop this evil empire. We know nothing about Iran on no. this part of the world, except what our media and our governments have fed us for years, which is that they're the enemy. All we know is that they're different from us. We certainly have seen video and pictures of people chanting in the streets, death to America.
2: Yeah.
1: I don't know that that's all of them. I don't know if that's just the hardline people that would believe that. We have enough hardline moderates in this part of the world to know what that kind of mentality is like. I've got to believe that exists everywhere. I don't believe that necessarily means everybody's represented by it. And there hasn't been anything happen. Like, there has been no Iranian attack on American soil.
2: Yeah.
1: Or Canadian soil or anything that meant to hurt an ally. Right. Aside from now, of course, firing lobbing bombs at other allies in the Middle East that began when America started bombing them. Like, there's even looser pretense to going to war with Iran than there was for Israel trying to go to war with Palestine. At least there was a cataclysmic, horrible thing that happened there that led to what happened over the last few years. In this instance, it's just hearsay. And again, we're just going all guns blazing, drop all these bombs, spend all this money. And to what end? Right now, it looks like they've done it for no reason whatsoever, because Iran don't seem to have been weakened by this whatsoever.
2: No.
1: In fact, you've galvanized the country. So they've gained nothing.
2: Well, the other interesting thing is that you just said death to America. I can't ever remember on any of those chants in those countries, death to Canada.
1: Oh, no, it was never about us.
2: No. So, and they'd love us to become involved in it. And no. And there's other countries that are saying the same thing. No. Your boss went and did something stupid and he wants us to fix it? No. I don't think so.
1: I mean, I do like the fact that China have consistently maintained pressure on Trump to do something to end this, particularly when it comes to the Strait, because that's affecting the rest of the globe.
2: Yes.
1: So I think that that's been, you know, kudos to China for trying to at least use some of their political pressure and status in the world to do something about this. They seem to be one of the only ones that Trump will actually listen to.
2: Well, because of the size of the club that they carry.
1: Economic power that they've got.
2: Yes, that's right.
1: Yeah.
2: So I quite frankly, do I have an answer for that? No. I'll just sit back and watch what's going on here with my fingers crossed, hoping that we don't get sucked into it.
1: I can't imagine a way that Europe or Canada end up being dragged into this at this stage, especially after withholding for so long, when initially they were making the best argument, right? The argument just completely falls on deaf ears now about enrichment of uranium and potential nuclear bombs. Like, you've destroyed all of the sites, everything, two times now.
2: Yeah.
1: In the space of a year. You didn't need help doing that. You're the ones with all the bombs. You're the ones with all the planes.
2: Yeah, that's right.
1: So do you think, is there cause for anyone if you're in America? Do you worry about that munitions stockpile? Or is this just part of the economics of the war machine that we needed to burn through a bunch of these missiles and bombs because we had millions sitting in stockpile and there was no need for us to make and buy anymore. So we had to use some so we can start making and buying some more. And Lockheed Martin says, thank you very much.
2: Keep the economy rolling.
1: We'll take that order. We'll get all our factories working at 100%, three shifts a day.
2: Yeah. I really honestly don't know, Chris, where they're going to go. I do know that we will be discussing this more and more on this radio station because of the repercussions. We are seeing economically the repercussions when we go to even, I got to go put diesel in my truck. I'm looking forward to that. When you go to the grocery store, you all of a sudden everything's went up in price except chicken.
1: Do you ever think though that this is just the latest excuse and the latest reason that we're having this economic hardship? It just feels like every year there's another reason. It's the storms. Oh, there have been terrible storms and it affected all of the oil tankers out in the oceans. And so they couldn't produce oil. So that's why oil costs more. Or, oh, the global temperature has risen and this has happened and this has happened and floods here and fires here. And this has shut down this part of the global supply chain. COVID for years of the global supply chain. And that made everything cost more. And then it always feels like there's a promise that this is the reason why things are so expensive. But as soon as this issue is passed, don't worry.
2: Yeah.
1: They'll drop back down. And that never happens. That day never comes where there is no issue that is allowing prices to just be normalized again.
2: Well, Trump is even going to put tariff on Canadian smoke. And I wonder who down in the United States wants to buy Canadian smoke.
1: Even from from a perspective of something like CNN, though, right, which is traditionally seen as a very leftist news media source.
2: Yes.
1: Very anti-Donald Trump and the Republican Party, definitely.
2: Yes.
1: And I don't think that's even in question anymore. Even their stories about the wildfires when they were in Quebec and Northern Ontario were headlined, Canadian smoke coming across the border. Canadian smoke choking out New York and Buffalo.
2: Yes.
1: Canadian smoke this and that. The wildfires have been going on down there. Don't worry about your wildfires and where that smoke goes. Don't suggest that you're smogging up Mexico worse when it goes south or that you're affecting our air quality. It's fire smoke. Nobody suggests or should be suggesting that's the fault of a country. And yet even their leftist wing media has no problem insinuating, look, another country's screwing us.
2: Yep. And on top of that, too, within the United States, I was just kind of doing a little bit of a, in my head, tally. They got about double the fires down there of what we have up here. So they got double the smoke wherever it's going. Now, as you say, it could be going to Mexico. But I'll tell you, I watched it last night and they were talking about northern winds. Well, guess who gets that?
1: And it's the situation in BC right now is absolutely terrible as well.
2: Oh, yeah.
1: Lots of thoughts go out to all the people that are being evacuated from their homes in these wildfires. And this looks like it's going to get a lot worse before it gets better.
2: Well, the debate right now is because we're replacing our C-130s, which are heavy lift aircraft. And we're thinking of selling them to BC so that they can convert them into water bombers.
1: Yeah.
2: And I think that'd be a darn good idea. In fact, give them a good point. Well, you're over there wigging your finger in the air again. So, ladies and gentlemen, this is Town Hall on 88.7 The River. I think it's time for us to go for a break. You're listening to the Chris and Murray Show, and we will be right back.
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2: Welcome back to Town Hall on 88.7 The River. I'm your host, Murray Calder, and it's another edition of the Chris and Murray Show. Welcome back, Chris.
1: Thank you, sir.
2: Now, I was talking to you before we went on air out front, and you seem to be all fired up about these blue bins.
1: I'm not fired up about the blue bins. I quite like the new blue bins.
2: Okay.
1: What's riling me up is, I guess it's in fairness, it's Facebook. It's the Mount Forest What's Happening sites.
2: Okay.
1: Both of them, the original and the 2.0. And what seems to be a general unawareness of what the blue bins are doing here, why this change has happened, whose fault it is that this change has happened, and it's driving me crazy. It's the number one thing I want to rant about lately is seeing the number of complaints about these things. And first of all, let me start off with, I know change is scary. Nobody likes change. It comes out of the blue. It ruins routines. It makes you change things that you're comfortable with, a pattern, and everything else is working. So anytime there's something that changes, people have a natural tendency to get their heckles up and not want to embrace it and not want to like it.
5: Yep.
1: And I understand that. So I think that's what's spurring most of this on, with this anti-large wheelie blue bin sentiment for the residences. Because from the day they arrive, the amount of complaints of, why do I have this? Why would the township make me do this? Council is so out of touch. Council didn't even ask anybody about this. It had nothing to do with council. And I don't think this is everybody. Again, I'm not trying to blanket everybody with the same brush, but 9 out of 10 of the complaints that I've read are completely misfounded and are missing the point of who you would like to even complain at. So yeah. I'd like to go back to the beginning of these giant wheelie blue bins, because this started a couple years ago, a year and a half at least, at the provincial government level.
2: Okay.
1: The decision was made at the provincial government level that we don't want to pay for recycling anymore. We don't want to pay, as taxpayers, we don't want to pay to pick up recycling, to send it to a recycling plant through our waste management divisions and have to deal with that recycling at our cost when the people that produce recyclable products will not stop producing more new recyclable products. No, like Coca-Cola promised years ago that once recycling became able to use lots of plants, lots of facilities, and you could create a new plastic bottle out of recycling.
2: Mm-hmm.
1: They said, well, that's our aim. That's what we want to get to one day. They should have been there 20 years ago. But don't make any strides to do that, because it was never on them. There was no onus on them to do that. More jobs if they keep their bottling facilities open. More everything. There was, they got paid for that. So this plan, finally, our provincial government said, we don't want to pay for that anymore. If you are a creator of recyclable products, you are now responsible for paying for the recycling at the end of the line. And that's where this is genesis out of, right? So mm-hmm. Circular Materials is the company that's contracted to take care of the recycling on behalf of recycling producers. So you got your Coca-Cola, your PepsiCo, Procter & Gamble, the people that are making everything out of plastic and refuse to use 100% recyclable bottles to prepare their new stuff in. They're the people that this is about hitting. Circular Materials. Now, and that's laid out. That's mandated across the province. But the province doesn't control literal waste management in areas. That's controlled by your municipality, or in our case, the County of Wellington. Mm-hmm. Township of Wellington North has never been in charge of waste management. That's a county purveyance done throughout the County of Wellington the same yeah. way. The blue bins, what we used to have. When the small green bins got introduced for the food waste, that's through the county. I hate having to put a place that in my house and the things. I get it. I understand that, again, with not liking change, but at least direct your anger at the right people. So if you're this upset about it, it was not our town council that did it. They had no say in this matter. Wasn't up to them to divert it from waste management. Wasn't up to them to bring in new wheelie bins, make everybody have one. That's nothing to do with township. That's not even county's fault. It was a provincial move. So if you want to get angry about it, you're angry at Doug Ford in the province.
2: Yep.
1: But know that what you're really angry about is not having to pay for recycling anymore. And I don't know who would argue that that was a great move. Finally, something has happened that's going to put the onus on those companies to stop producing more and more plastics. It's good for the environment. It's better for our pocketbooks. And the only inconvenience is to figure out in this first little bit where you're going to keep your blue bin and how that's going to be done nicely. And don't get me wrong. If I lived on Main Street in one of the apartments, it's awkward. Where am I supposed to keep this thing? It kind of has to sit out front of my building if I don't have the access to an alleyway right next door to my building.
2: Yes.
1: I can't be expected to walk around two city blocks to bring it from the back around to the front of my apartment. So I understand where there's going to be some growing pains in trying to figure out where do I keep this giant bin versus what was a small recycling bin.
2: Yep.
1: I'm sure it'll be worked out. It's not anything to get this upset about in a world with so many other horrible, horrible problems to look at and think about. This is not something worth wasting so much time on, although I've now wasted 6 minutes.
2: See, I told you he was fired up. Well, the thing is, Chris, you raise an interesting thing, because the infrastructure is there to make new. So new bottles for the product. Absolutely. And everything. But my question would be, is the infrastructure there to make new out of old?
1: Oh, it's there. It just doesn't we're not focusing on building that stuff.
2: Yeah.
1: Or Coca-Cola isn't focusing on building those plants. That's on them.
2: Yeah.
1: That's what they should be wanting to do. Now, maybe they will, because this is going to cost them an awful lot. Right. And I think anytime you can get someone actually worrying about the bottom line on something to their dollars, that's when you can get some action done. It's not about the warnings of microplastics in the ocean and the damage we're doing to the environment has fallen on everybody's deaf ears for 30 or 40 years now. And that doesn't look like it's going to change anytime soon.
2: Millions of tons worth.
1: But even while massive climate change is causing like the BC wildfires, all of the extra wildfires, how much worse this gets every year is not an accident. I mean, we have been being warned about this for a long time. And even with it happening right in front of people, it's still not enough evidence.
2: Yeah. Well, the thing is, he's going to put a tariff on Canadian smoke. How dumb is that? Jeez. Anyway, no, that is a huge issue as I see it right now, because two things. Number one, they're making more people every year, which makes more garbage.
1: We'll never stop making people.
2: That's right. And then the garbage that we're making right now, where do we put it? Because do we have mega dumps? Well, we've already went through that issue, and we're still going through it.
1: I can't remember the last time I had Daz on from the county, rather, one of the waste management managers, director of.
2: Yep.
1: And he had said that the landfill situation is dire. Like, we are close.
2: Yeah.
1: It's years, but we are close to filling up our landfill.
2: Yes.
1: And once that's done, we're not sure what the next site for that's going to be. And if that means we've got to start sending our garbage somewhere, that costs a lot of money. Nobody wants to be taxed to get rid of their trash more than you're already being taxed to get rid of your trash. It already cost me $1.50, $2 a bag.
2: Right.
1: It's going to cost a lot more if that has to be shipped to Michigan.
2: Well, they won't take it anymore.
1: And that's close. That could be full and done with by the time we are at the spot of needing to ship it out.
2: Yep.
1: So we got about 30 seconds left. I'll let you do the wrap-up.
2: Okay. So, ladies and gentlemen, I hope you've kind of put up with us on this. It's sort of a monthly rant, if you will. This has been Town Hall on 88.7 The River. I'm your host, Murray Calder. It's been a Chris and Murray show. And you know, we will see you the next time.

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3: For your Wednesday, you should be looking at mainly cloudy skies. There's a 40% chance of showers this afternoon with the risk of a thunderstorm. The high could hit 22, the humidex 27. Tonight, still mainly cloudy with a 40% chance of showers this evening along with a thunderstorm risk. The low could drop to 13. Tomorrow, expect a mix of sun and cloud with a 30% chance of showers and a high of 27.
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And that was Jennifer Lopez with If You Had My Love. Welcome back to 88.7 The River, local radio at its best. This is the Mid-Morning Mix with Eddie Vox, and an abbreviated version of the Mid-Morning Mix, as it is every Wednesday, as we bring our community service to you, the town hall. 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I hope you listened. It's important to keep up on what's going on in town, and that's why we bring it to you. We've got a great show coming up for you, including Pharrell Williams and Miley Cyrus, Ariana Grande, but right now, talk with Time Machine on 88.7 The River.

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I'm Eddie Vox, and you're listening to the Mid-Morning Mix. And that was the Eagles with Take It to the Limit. On this day in history, a pretty important day for radio, in 1877, Thomas Edison invented the phonograph and makes the first sound recording. Without that, I wouldn't be here with you today. In 1981, the IBM personal computer is released, revolutionizing home and office computing. And in 1990, the most complete skeleton of a Tyrannosaurus Rex, later named Sue, is discovered in South Dakota. And now we have Daniel Powder with Love You Lately on 88.7 The River.

And that was Colin James with Voodoo Thing. Before that, Pharrell Williams and Miley Cyrus with Doctor. You're listening to 88.7 The River, and the first half hour of the mid-morning mix is up. So that means it is riddle time.

Are you ready? What has to be broken before you can use it? The answer coming up next hour, so stick around for that. We've got another great hour of music coming up as well, so please do stay tuned. To take us there, we've got No Tears Left to Cry by Ariana Grande on 88.7 The River.

0: cooking it up. Loving, I'm living, so we turning up. Yeah, we turning it up.
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And that was Kim Stockwood with 12 Years Old. Before that, Olivia Rodrigo with Drop Dead. You're listening to 88.7 The River, local radio at its best. And I'm Eddie Voxen, and this is the Mid-Morning Mix. Last hour, I asked you a riddle. What has to be broken before you can use it? The answer is an egg. The color of an eggshell is determined by the breed of the hen that laid it and has no bearing on the nutritional value or taste of the egg. That being said, I still think brown eggs taste better. Prove me wrong, change my mind. Coming up now, we have Justin Timberlake with What Goes Round, Comes Around on 88.7 The River.

0: And that was Carter and the Capitals with Sad Inside. You're listening to 88.7 The River, local radio at its best. I'm Eddie Voxen, and this is the Mid-Morning Mix. I'm not sad inside. I'm actually quite happy. I love it here in the Mount Forest. It's a beautiful day. It's always a beautiful day. It doesn't matter if it's sunny, rainy, windy, snowy. Well, I haven't experienced snow yet, so I'll get back to you that in the winter. But so far, it doesn't matter what the weather is. I'm loving it here in Mount Forest, and I'm loving being here with you people. But it is music trivia time. On August 12, 1991, a legendary heavy metal band released their self-titled fifth studio album, often referred to as the Black Album. Who was the band? Might have been a little bit too much in the question for that. You might have gotten it very easily, but if not, I'll have the answer for you at my next break. And after this little break, we'll have Billy Idol with Moni Moni on 88.7 The River.
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2: For your Wednesday, you should be looking at mainly cloudy skies. There's a 40% chance of showers this afternoon with the risk of a thunderstorm. The high could hit 22, the humidex 27. Tonight, still mainly cloudy with a 40% chance of showers this evening along with a thunderstorm risk. The low could drop to 13. Tomorrow, expect a mix of sun and cloud with a 30% chance of showers and a high of 27.
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0: 88.7 The River, local radio at its best. That was ELO, Electric Light Orchestra, with Mr. Blue Sky. Before that, George Michael with his hit Freedom, and way back before the break, Faber Drive with Surrender. At the last break, I brought you the music trivia question of the day. On August 12, 1991, a legendary heavy metal band released their self-titled fifth studio album, often referred to as the Block Album. Who was the band? It featured hits like Enter Sandman and has sold over 30 million copies worldwide. If you didn't get it, well, shame on you. But the answer is Metallica. Couple facts about that record. The album marked a shift from the band's thrash metal roots to a slower, heavier, and more accessible sound. Some say they sold out. Some say they just wanted to be a little more commercially successful. I think that is the definition of selling out. Regardless, it was a major hit and got them known way beyond the thrash metal scene. It was also the very first Metallica album to reach number one on the Billboard charts, and it stayed there on the charts for over 500 weeks. 500 weeks. That is a long time. Coming up after the break, we'll have Kim Mitchell with Go for a Soda.
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Agnes. 88.7 The River, local radio at its best. That was Meghan Trainor featuring T-Pain, Been Like This. Before that, Kim Mitchell with Go For A Soda. I'm Eddie Voxen, and you're listening to the Mid-Morning Mix. Police in a small town in Ohio were called to a local park after reports of a ghost rider. They arrived to find a riding lawnmower driving in perfect circles with no one on it. It turns out the owner had fallen off and the safety switch had failed. Also in weird news, a man in the UK accidentally bought a single potato for £160. That's about $200. After a self-checkout machine malfunctioned, he didn't realize the error until he checked his bank statement a week later. I would think that I would catch a total amount that would be that far off, but I don't know, maybe I'm more observant than this gentleman. Coming up now, we have Everclear with Wonderful as we approach lunch hour on 88.7 The River.

And that was Rita Mae with The Old Me. You're listening to 88.7 The River, local radio at its best. I'm Eddie Voxen. I've got you through the mid-morning mix for another day on Tuesday, August 12th. But that about does it for this episode. Time flies with you guys. I have so much fun doing this show. I hope you guys enjoy it. Thank you for letting me into your homes, workspaces, cars, backyards, wherever it is you're listening. I appreciate it. Without you, I wouldn't be here. We've got Cameron with Mel's Diner coming up to get us through the lunch hour. And later on this afternoon, we have Chris with the River Ride Home. And I wonder what his question, his big dumb question, is going to be today. Stick around and find out. To take us there, we have Benson Boone with Sorry, I'm Here for Someone Else on 88.7 The River. Stay safe, everybody. And I will be back with you tomorrow on 88.7 The River, local radio at its best.

0: 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Please pull over when it is safe to do so.
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2: Mainly cloudy skies for your Wednesday afternoon, along with a 60% chance of showers and a risk of thunderstorms. The temperature at a high of 24 degrees, the humidex at 30, UV index at 6 or higher. Partly cloudy skies this evening with fog patches developing near midnight. The temperature drops to a low of 13 degrees.
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4: 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My name's Chris. I'm here with Amy Gross today, the Manager of Community Services for Mapleton. How are you doing, Amy?
5: I'm great. Thanks, Chris.
4: Thank you so much for joining us today. We want to talk about the Simmons Bridge Rehabilitation Project that's going on out that way. Tell us about the Simmons Bridge and the rehabilitation project.
5: So the Simmons Bridge has been closed now for just over a month, I believe. And we are putting effort into supporting our local businesses downtown Drayton, as it is a main access into our downtown core. Also for our community, it is a main artery running through there. It is infrastructure that belongs to the County of Wellington. So we've been working hard with them to come up with some creative ideas to support our community during the bridge closure time.
4: It's always painful when a bridge has to come out of commission for a while and shut down a road for any township or municipality, but it's necessary repair work that has to be done as well. So you said lots of creative ideas. Tell us about some of the things going on over in Drayton this summer.
5: As part of our efforts to support our local business community during the closure, we have come up with Drayton Worth the Detour campaign, and we have a passport campaign running right now where you can visit local businesses. When you visit them, have a service, or purchase an item, you are able to get a sticker. And once you fill your passport with stickers, you need to visit 6 different businesses. You can send it back in and drop it in one of our ballot boxes. And we have some cash prizes where you can win some money to be spent back into our local community to support those businesses.
4: That's a great incentive to get people to come out and continue shopping in Drayton. And there is so much to do and see in Drayton as well.
5: That's right. So you can come and visit us. You can visit one of our local restaurants. You can visit the theater. There's lots to do in town. One of our other events that we're looking forward to is our block party, which is coming up at the end of August as well. So we're going to put the closure to good use and have a street dance party on the 21st of August as well.
4: When these road closures and infrastructure upgrades have to happen, it is always a challenge for the businesses. How are you finding the participation from them as you're trying to do stuff to support and help out?
5: The participation from our local businesses has been phenomenal. The uptake on our campaign for our passports for the Drayton Worth the Detour campaign has been fantastic. We actually ran out of carts and had to order some more and get them distributed, which is great. That's what we want to see.
4: Perfect. Just added incentives for people to be coming down and continuing to shop downtown. And it's really not that painful.
5: No, it's not bad. You have to do, depending which way you're coming into town, you might have to do a little country block tour, but in Mapleton, it's always a beautiful drive.
4: What else is going on this summer over in Mapleton?
5: We have our farmers markets happening. We have one coming up in August, the first Monday of the month for August and September. So our last two markets will take place on those dates.
4: Fantastic. Amy, thank you so much for joining us today. We've been talking about the Simmons Bridge Rehabilitation and the Drayton Worth the Detour program going on. So if you are looking to get shopping this summer in the community, head on over to Mapleton, help out the people in Drayton and support them while the bridge is out. Amy, thanks again for joining us today.
5: Thank you so much.
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Good afternoon and welcome to Belle's Diner. It is Wednesday, hump day, August the 12th. It's a pretty mild day out there today. It's still going to be warm. It is August. But they're calling for a risk of thunderstorms. And I'm telling you, I really hope we finally get one this time. I love a great thunderstorm. We have an awesome lineup for you today. We got all kinds of awesomeness from the Beatles, Fats Domino, Queen. Great intro into our segment today with Queen and Glenn Campbell. And coming up for you right now, we got the Guess Who. 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

0: for your national days today. Today is World Calligraphy Day. If you don't know what calligraphy is, because some people don't even know what cursive is, calligraphy is a pretty way of doing cursive. And I would like to say that I've always wanted to learn calligraphy. I might take that up as a new hobby as an adult. It is also Gooey Sticky Butter Cake Day. And I don't know what that is, but it sounds like something I need to eat. So I will be going home and checking out ingredients for that. It is also World Elephant Day. Elephants are super intelligent, super kind and sweet and all the things. In some places, they're considered a good luck charm. In some places, they are considered a god, whichever. However, elephants don't forget anything, not a single thing. Unlike me, I forget what I wore yesterday.
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2: Mainly cloudy skies for your Wednesday afternoon, along with a 60% chance of showers and a risk of thunderstorms. The temperature at a high of 24 degrees, the humidex at 30, UV index at 6 or higher. Partly cloudy skies this evening with fog patches developing near midnight. The temperature drops to a low of 13 degrees.
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7: Wow, hello there, handsome.
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7: 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What's this?
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0: That was Laura Branigan with Self-Control, something I am lacking, especially when it comes to chocolate. However, I digress. If you're looking for something to do this weekend, Spider-Man Brand New Day is being held over for one more weekend at the Norgan Theater in Palmerston. It is playing the 14th, 15th, and 16th. It is Friday at 8 p.m., Saturday at 7 p.m., and Sunday at 7 p.m. The Palmerston Agricultural Society is also generously sponsoring half-price admission for the Saturday, August 15th, 7 p.m. show. So there you go. If you've always wanted to see it, you want to add it to your Spider-Man collection of movies seen, then that's something you can do this weekend. Coming up after this little break, we got the Beatles.
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I Want to Walk You Home by Fats Domino. It is a 1959 pop-style R&B song written and recorded by Fats Domino. It was released by Imperial Records as a single. It was the last Domino's release to reach number one on the R&B chart. I Want to Walk You Home stayed at the top spot for a single week and also peaked at number eight on the Billboard Hot 100. So if you didn't know, now you do. Coming up for you right this second, The Manhattan Transfer with Boy from New York City.

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That is it. That is all, River folks. I hope that you had an awesome lunch hour. I hope you had an amazing lunch. And if you haven't had yours yet, I suggest getting some ooey gooey butter cake. If you know what that is, all the power to you. I hope you enjoy it. We have lots more coming up for you today. On Wednesday, you're going to have your River Ride Home with Mr. Chris Holden. And then, because it's Wednesday, at 7 o'clock, you have Low Blow Radio. And then, of course, Mr. Dan Yake will be in the house with your River Evening Show. So I hope you have a safe, awesome, and hydrated afternoon. And we'll see you all again tomorrow. 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
2: Mainly cloudy skies for your Wednesday afternoon, along with a 60% chance of showers and a risk of thunderstorms. The temperature at a high of 24 degrees, the humidex at 30, UV index at 6 or higher. Partly cloudy skies this evening with fog patches developing near midnight. The temperature drops to a low of 13 degrees.
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1: Mainly cloudy skies for your Wednesday afternoon, along with a 60% chance of showers and a risk of thunderstorms. The temperature at a high of 24 degrees, the humidex at 30, UV index at 6 or higher. Partly cloudy skies this evening with fog patches developing near midnight. The temperature drops to a low of 13 degrees.
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3: Annie Mae Jackson was born on September 10, 1878 in Luther Township to Jonathan Jackson and Letitia Church. She was the third of 10 children in a large farming family. In 1909, Jackson traveled west to visit one of her sisters, and in 1910, she settled in Edmonton, Alberta. There she began working for the Children's Aid Society, gaining experience in social welfare and child protection. On October 1, 1912, at the age of 33, Annie Mae Jackson was appointed the first female constable of Edmonton City Police Department, becoming the first woman in Canada sworn into a police force with full constable powers. Her appointment followed a competitive selection process in which she was ranked first among 47 applicants. City officials deliberately sought a woman for the role to address social and moral concerns involving women and children, areas that male officers were considered ill-equipped to handle, particularly as Edmonton experienced rapid population growth driven by immigration and economic expansion. Jackson's responsibilities focused on the prevention, protection, and guidance of girls and young women. She worked to uphold moral standards, prevent exploitation, and assist vulnerable female immigrants who faced risks such as trafficking or abuse. Her duties also extended to child welfare investigations, including cases of neglect and family instability. Rather than traditional patrol work, her role emphasized prevention, supervision, and rehabilitation, often described as a mothering approach to policing. Reflecting the specialized and gendered nature of her position, Jackson was not issued a full uniform and wore only a silver police badge. Although few individual cases from her service are well documented, Jackson's work helped establish early protocols for female involvement in policing, particularly in matters related to juveniles and social welfare. Her of service contributed to the gradual integration of women into Canadian law enforcement. In 1918, Jackson resigned from the police force shortly after marrying William Henry Kelcher. At the time, married women were generally barred from serving as police officers, and her departure reflected prevailing social norms rather than any issue with her performance. The couple had one son, Henry, born in 1919. Kelcher died in 1949. Annie Mae Jackson died on October 30, 1959 in Edmonton at the age of 81 after being struck by a vehicle near her home while out for a walk. She is remembered as a pioneer whose service helped open the door for women in policing. Her legacy is commemorated through several honors, including the Jackson Heights School, Annie Mae Jackson Park, and the IODE Annie Mae Jackson Chapter, chartered in Edmonton in 1970.
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1: What's the good news? 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

The Gin Blossoms. Hey, Jealousy on 88.7 The River, local radio at its best. It's Chris. Welcome to the River Ride Home. A ton of great music coming up on this Wednesday afternoon. Brian Adams in a little bit. We got Shawn Mendes, Kane Brown and Marshmello later on. Some Noah Kahan this hour as well. A big celebrity birthday to wrap up the first hour. I have some honorable mentions in a bit. We'll have the big dumb question for the day later on. Look at some of yesterday's big dumb answers in a while as well. Top five around five much later. Right now, it's Taylor Swift and her Blank Space on 88.7 The River.

Canadian legend Bryan Adams, the summer of 69 on 88.7 The River. It's Chris. It's around about 10 after 2. It's Wednesday afternoon. Welcome to Wednesday, hump day, the middle of the week. Big celebrity birthday to wrap up the hour, but right now I got the honorable mentions for August the 12th. Start off with a born on this day, Buck Owens, country megastar, born on this day in 1929, passed away in 2006. Birthdays today, Rudy Pankow is 29 years old, was JJ on The Outer Banks. Casey Affleck, the younger brother of Ben Affleck, 51 years old today, was in Good Will Hunting, had a role in Ocean's 11. He won the Oscar for his role as Lee Candler in Manchester by the Sea. Pete Sampras is 55 today, tennis icon, held the number one ranking for 286 weeks. It's amazing. Peter Krause is 61, Adam Braverman in Parenthood. He was Nate Fisher in HBO's 6 Feet Under and Bobby Nash in 9-1-1. Sir Mix-a-Lot is 63 years old today, born Anthony Ray, much better known under his nom de plume. Baby Got Back in 1992 solidified him in the cultural zeitgeist. Bruce Greenwood is 70 years old. Captain Christopher Pike in the new Star Trek films, also the voice of Batman in the animated series Young Justice. Jim Beaver is 76 today, with Bobby Singer on Supernatural and David Milch on Deadwood. And finally, George Soros, 96 years old today, one of the world's most successful investors and a political activist. Happy birthday to everybody on the honorable mentions list. We'll have a big one at the end of the hour. Right now, it's you two, where the streets have no name on 88.7 The River.

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0: Hozier's Too Sweet for Me on 88.7 The River. It's Chris around about 20 after 2 on a Wednesday afternoon. Time to look at the big dumb answers from yesterday's big dumb question. The question yesterday afternoon was, what's something you always assume will take 5 minutes, but somehow it eats away an hour of your life? Neil in Holstein said, getting out one of the old Homer magazines to check for one picture, and you wind up rereading the whole edition. I bet you're not the only one, Neil, who ends up doing that with Campbell Cork's magazine. Leon in Mount Forest said, a wife getting ready to go out. Well, that comment's going to take care of that for about a month. Don't worry, Leon. Java Joe said, going grocery shopping. I usually end up chatting more than shopping. Joe, take the social cue. When someone starts backing away with their trolley, just stop talking. And Shirley in Mount Forest said, calling Revenue Canada to ask a simple question. Then they say that we write back and take an hour and a half. That's been my experience with any quote-unquote customer service call that I've ever had. We'll have today's big dumb question coming up in the next hour. And after the break, David Usher.
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0: 21 Pilots and their level of concern on 88.7 The River. It's Chris. We're about halfway through hour number one on the ride home. Eric's got the weather coming up. After the break, Kane Brown and Marshmallow putting miles on it. Don't go anywhere.
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2: Mainly cloudy skies for your Wednesday afternoon, along with a 60% chance of showers and a risk of thunderstorms. The temperature at a high of 24 degrees, the humidex at 30, UV index at 6 or higher. Partly cloudy skies this evening with fog patches developing near midnight. The temperature drops to a low of 13 degrees.
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0: Ahead by a century, the tragically hip on 88.7 The River. It's Chris. It's Wednesday afternoon around about 20 to 3. Thanks for joining me today. Coming up later this evening at the Mount Forest and District Sports Complex, it's Mount Forest Lions Club Bingo. They are at 54 numbers for the $1,000 Progressive Red Jackpot, 55 numbers for the Lions Jackpot, also $1,000. There's a $250 consolation prize for each of those. They got their hot balls as well. Dabbers up and eyes down at the Mount Forest and District Sports Complex tonight for Mount Forest Lions Club Bingo. After the break, Noah Kahn.
1: Neil Aitchison here, also known as Constable Archibald F. Inkster of the RCMP. Back for one more final farewell. And sorry, I'm not sorry. Canada has been making headlines again lately, which gives great fodder for this unapologetic Canadian musical comedy. You'll be sorry you missed it. Sorry, I'm not sorry. On stage now through August 22nd at the Hildebrand Schoolhouse Theatre, St. Jacob's. 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

Young, Every Time You Go Away on 88.7 The River. It's Chris wrapping up hour number one on the ride home. Time for the big celebrity birthday for today. We're celebrating the 38th birthday of Tyson Fury, the Gypsy King, maybe England's greatest heavyweight boxer ever, the former undisputed heavyweight champion of the world. Many happy returns to Tyson Fury. Happy birthday to you if you're celebrating along with him. More great music coming up in the next hour. We'll have the big dumb question as well. Right now it's Talk a Little Bit Happy on 88.7 The River.

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2: Mainly cloudy skies for your Wednesday afternoon, along with a 60% chance of showers and a risk of thunderstorms. The temperature at a high of 24 degrees, the humidex at 30, UV index at 6 or higher. Partly cloudy skies this evening with fog patches developing near midnight. The temperature drops to a low of 13 degrees.
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0: This is North Wellington Today on 88.7 The River, local radio at its best. I'm Chris, here today with Judith Masrup. Judith, how are you doing?
5: I'm fine. How are you, Chris?
0: Not bad at all. Thank you. Thank you so much for being here. We want to talk all about an art show. It's running right now. It's called Would You Believe? Resilience in the Valley of the Shadow of Cancer. This show is being held over in Kitchener at the Kitchener-Waterloo Regional Cancer Center. In the Patient Resource Center, they've got an artist wall there. The show is on from now until the end of September. Judith, tell us all about it.
5: Well, first of all, Chris, I want to just tell the audience that Would You Believe? That's like W-O-O-D, because it is a wood art show.
0: And this is your husband, Chris, that does all of this woodwork for many, many years now, right?
5: Oh, over 22 years, he's just been doing the wood art after he retired in various locations. Georgian Triangle, Toronto, Guelph, different places like that. And we have a ton of inventory. And last year, we just gave away a lot to local charities. And now we want to support Cancer Patients Services Corporation, who have helped Christian, who has cancer. He's now into his eighth year.
0: Wow.
5: And he's benefited from the chemo ward at Louise Marshall Hospital, cancer drives to Kitchener and Guelph, also the support groups. And yes, a shout out to Michelle, who does a great job of running those support groups. And Chris just wants to give back. We have lots of inventory to give away. But down there, you have to hang it. So that's a little difficult with wood art, but we manage. They have a grid.
0: Okay.
5: And then they have a little shelf. Now, it's pretty much one of a kind. So it's first come, first serve.
0: So don't wait around on these.
5: No, don't wait around on this. And for those that get there first to acquire a piece, I created a nice little brochure that outlines what some of the pieces he has mean and how they represent his journey in with cancer, because this became a hobby after he retired. And there's lots of interesting cultural pieces. For example, we have he turns and he scrolls. He does toll painting and carving. He does marquette work. He makes these wonderful stick bowls that take 50 hours to make.
0: Wow.
5: He's made puppets. He makes anything I bring him home to make. And often some people will ask for custom work, but we don't do that anymore. Chris is, we're done. We're pretty much done, and we're just using this as fundraising and gifts. And we sent a whole pile back with our Indian guests this year, with suitcases full of crosses they made to raise money for their mission work.
0: It really is a wonderful, wonderful way to be able to give back to the society, right? The Cancer Patient Services here in Mount Forest are the benefactors of this.
5: Yes, they are. Well. And let me tell you a little bit more about the few pieces that are in there, because there's something for everyone. There's little car boots, work boots. There's Kakeshi dolls. There's shaker boxes that are hand-painted. And there's a very special piece called the K. Boogison Monkey, which is every Danish child had one.
0: Okay.
5: So when you get there, look on the board, see the piece you want, and then you're going to open up your phone or whatever, and you're going to make an e-transfer. That's the only way we're getting rid of that down there.
0: Okay.
5: To Cancer Patient Services Corporation. That's the volunteer organization here that supports cancer patients in the surrounding area, and there's many volunteer drivers. So don't forget, so you got that it's on the e-transfer, say that it's art show, because there's no other art show supported by this group. And it's at 856 King Street West in Kitchener, the ground floor. And enjoy the piece you're going to acquire that'll help you support the community here, especially the cancer patients.
0: This show, it's Would You Believe? Resilience in the Valley of the Shadow of Cancer. It's at the Kitchener-Waterloo Regional Cancer Center in their Patient Resource Center on the Artist Wall. And the show is running now until the end of September. And once again, all the proceeds that they raise is going to go to cancer
5: yes,
0: patient services right here in
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0: Mount Forest. Judith, thank you so much for coming in and talking to us about this today.
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0: And congratulations and good luck to you and Chris with
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It's Chris, around about 3:15 on your Wednesday afternoon. It's kind of a gray, rainy one outside. We got more great music coming up, though. Imagine Dragons this hour. We got Sheryl Crow, Gnarls Barkley, Megan Patrick later on, plus tons of others. We've got the big dumb question coming up in a few minutes, and right now it's the Beaches. Should've known better on 88.7 The River.

0: The Imagine Dragons, Radioactive on 88.7 The River. It's Chris. It's the River Ride Home around about 20 after 3. It's Wednesday afternoon, and it's time for the big dumb question for the day. For today, the question is, what is the dumbest thing you've ever bought because you are absolutely convinced, oh yeah, I'm going to use this all the time? Is it the exercise equipment that turned into somewhere to hang clothes? Is it kitchen gadgets? Gabbits? What's a gabbit? Kitchen gadget. Hobby supplies? Some bizarre Amazon purchase that now lives in a closet judging you? Drop me a comment on Facebook or send me an email, local at 887theriver.ca, and we will go through some of your big dumb answers tomorrow. After the break, Justin Timberlake.
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2: Mainly cloudy skies for your Wednesday afternoon, along with a 60% chance of showers and a risk of thunderstorms. The temperature at a high of 24 degrees, the humidex at 30, UV index at 6 or higher. Partly cloudy skies this evening with fog patches developing near midnight. The temperature drops to a low of 13 degrees.
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0: Charlie XCX Apple on 88.7 The River. It's Chris. It's the River Ride Home around about 20 to 4. It's Wednesday afternoon. We've heard of snakes on a plane. How about snakes on a football player? A high school football player in Arkansas went through nearly an hour of practice before discovering there was a 2-foot-long venomous cottonmouth snake inside his helmet. He felt something moving around after warm-ups, handed the helmet to a coach, and yep, snake tucked behind the padding. Animal control actually had to dunk the helmet in water to persuade it to come out. The kid grabbed another helmet and went back to practice. This is why I never played American football. Not the concussions, not the broken bones, helmet snakes. And this kid put on another helmet and went back out. At that point, I'm transferring schools or countries. The coach reminded everyone afterwards to inspect their equipment before practice, which used to mean make sure your trin strap works. Now it means everybody shake your headgear and see if anything hisses. After the break, Sheena Easton. Don't go anywhere.
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Sheena Easton taking the morning train on 88.7 The River. It's Chris. It's Wednesday afternoon. Spider-Man, brand new day, being held over for one more weekend at the Norgren Theater in Palmerston. 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And if you go Saturday night, half price, thanks to the Palmerston Ag Society. Spider-Man, brand new day at the Norgren in Palmerston all weekend. 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

0: We're wrapping up hour number two. Quick reminder of today's big dumb question. The question for today is, what's the dumbest thing you've ever bought? Because you were absolutely convinced, oh yeah, I'm going to use this all the time. I could quite honestly look around my house and got to be more than half the things there. That's why I bought it for. Half of them I do use all the time, and the other half never get used at all. We've got more great music coming up in the next hour. We're going to play Match the Tracks. We've got the top five around five coming up around five. Right now, it's Bobby Bazzini. 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
0: Mainly cloudy skies for your Wednesday afternoon, along with a 60% chance of showers and a risk of thunderstorms. The temperature at a high of 24 degrees, the humidex at 30, UV index at 6 or higher. Partly cloudy skies this evening with fog patches developing near midnight. The temperature drops to a low of 13 degrees.

Benson Boone, Slow It Down on 88.7 The River. It's Chris, hour number three on The River Ride Home. Thanks for hanging out this wet Wednesday afternoon. Bunch more great music coming up this hour. The Police, everybody's favorite uncle, Uncle Cracker. We got Coleman Hell later on. We got Teddy Swims later on. Lots of others as well. We're going to play Match the Tracks. I'll give you a clue in a little bit. Right now, Celine Dion, A New Day Has Come on 88.7 The River.

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0: police. Every little thing she does is magic on 88.7 The River. It's Chris. It's The River Ride Home. It's Wednesday afternoon. Thanks for joining me today. More great music coming up, and along with that, we're going to play Match the Tracks. I'll give you a clue. It's going to match up to two of the songs you will hear in the rest of this hour. See if you can figure out what those two songs are before I reveal it at the end of the hour. Your clue for today will be girls' names in song titles. Girls' names and song titles is your clue for today. See if you can figure out what those two songs are. After the break, it's Uncle Cracker. Don't go anywhere. This is the Township of Wellington North Council meeting highlight reel for this week. Council has approved nearly $480,000 in additional capital funding following a second quarter update on the township's 2026 capital budget. The report shows that 81% of the township's 58 capital projects are either complete or actively underway, with projects currently on track. Staff reported projected savings of more than $853,000 on tendered projects and recommended additional funding for project adjustments and new capital needs. Council received the report and approved the recommended $479,497 in capital funding from municipal reserves and reserve funds. Council approved a borderless response agreement with neighboring municipalities, a move expected to improve emergency response times across the region. The agreement will allow the closest available fire station from Wellington North, Minto, or Mapleton to respond to emergencies regardless of municipal boundaries. Fire Chief Chris Harrow says the partnership builds on 2 years of collaboration between the departments and will help ensure resources are dispatched more efficiently. Council is expanding its community improvement program to support heritage building restoration and downtown security improvements. Council approved updates allowing property owners to access additional funding for restoring non-designated heritage buildings and installing certain security features. The township will also direct an additional $10,000 in county grant funding towards heritage building revitalization. Funding will be available on a first-come, first-served basis. The Cultural Moment features a tale of one of Kenilworth's most unique animal escapes, the Great Alligator Escape of 1933. The Arthur Enterprise News reported an alligator at large in Arthur Township after 20-year-old H. Gordon Green brought 2 6-foot alligators from South Carolina and one escaped from a garden enclosure. The gator's journey sparked sightings, newspaper stories, public curiosity, and plenty of local legend. Its fate remains unknown to this day. For more information or to watch the council meeting, check out the township's YouTube channel or click on the link the township has shared on social media, which can also be found on the river's website.
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2: Mainly cloudy skies for your Wednesday afternoon, along with a 60% chance of showers and a risk of thunderstorms. The temperature at a high of 24 degrees, the humidex at 30, UV index at 6 or higher. Partly cloudy skies this evening with fog patches developing near midnight. The temperature drops to a low of 13 degrees.
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0: Coleman Hills Fireproof on 88.7 The River, local radio at its best. It's Chris around about 20 to 5 on your Wednesday afternoon. Interesting story I read this morning. Salzburg put hundreds of little gold-colored Mozart statues around the composer's former home to celebrate what would have been his 270th birthday. And apparently, somebody looked at this lovely cultural tribute and thought, free Mozarts! More than 200 of them now disappeared, and the artist suspects organized theft. The figures were eventually supposed to sell for about 100 euros each. 210 missing Mozart statues. That's not shoplifting anymore, that's a distribution network. Somewhere in Austria, there is a guy opening his garage. Hans, why do you have 200 Mozarts? Don't ask questions. And I love that they're only worth about 100 euros each. Imagine organizing an international art heist and eventually discovering you've stolen the classical music equivalent of lawn gnomes. After the break, Faith Hill.
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Faith Hill, The Way You Love Me on 88.7 The River. It's Chris. It's The River Ride Home coming up this Friday over in Minto at the Palmerston Railway Museum. It's Scoops and Steps. Guests can buy ice cream from Dolce Heaven Cafe. They've got a bunch of free activities, lawn games, some coloring, temporary tattoos, and face painting. And then everyone's invited to join an outdoor line dancing session led by local instructor Gabriella Andre. We'll be leading a line dancing session. So whether you're trying it for the first time or you're a seasoned pro, should be plenty of fun over at the Palmerston Railway Museum this Friday, August 14th from 6 to 8 p.m. If you need more information, you can call the museum at 519-343-4014 or email museum at town.minto.on.ca. 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
1: Serena Ryder's got your number on 88.7 The River. It's Chris wrapping up hour number three on the ride home. Time to reveal the match and tracks. Your clue for today was girls' names and song titles. We were looking for the Bare Naked Ladies' Jane. And we also had Steve Winwood's Valerie. Jane and Valerie, those were the girls you were looking for. Congratulations if you got it. If you missed it, don't panic. We'll play this game again tomorrow. Here's Selena Gomez, My Mind and Me on 88.7 The River.
2: 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I tried to hide in the glory and sweep it under the table so you would never know. Sometimes I feel like an accident. People look when they're passing and never check on the past.

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2: Mainly cloudy skies for your Wednesday afternoon, along with a 60% chance of showers and a risk of thunderstorms. The temperature at a high of 24 degrees, the humidex at 30, UV index at 6 or higher. Partly cloudy skies this evening with fog patches developing near midnight. The temperature drops to a low of 13 degrees.
1: Are you ready? Strap yourself in because it's time for Overdrive. It's the final hour of the River Ride home. Now we start trying.

0: Rihanna, Ponder Replay on 88.7 The River. It's Chris, and it is...
1: Overdrive.
0: It's Overdrive on the River Ride Home. The final hour on your Wednesday afternoon. We got a bunch of great music coming up. Tina Turner. We got Billie Eilish. We got Ariana Grande. We got Trooper later on. There's tons of others as well. We've got a top five around five coming up in a little bit. Right now, it's Savage Garden. Truly, madly, deeply on 88.7 The River.

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0: Tina Turner's Private Dancer on 88.7 The River. It's Chris. It's the River Ride Home around about 20 after 5, and it is
1: Overdrive.
0: The final hour of the show. I read a story this morning that Burger King gained an 8.5% increase in their U.S. sales last quarter. They outpaced McDonald's for the first time in a long time, and they have knocked Wendy's out of their second-place spot in the fast food chain industry down in the States. Here are the top five escalations in the burger wars over the summer. Number 5, Wendy's accuses Burger King of stockpiling weapons-grade mayonnaise. Number 4, McDonald's imposes sanctions. No Happy Meals for countries recognizing the Whopper. Number 3, Burger King insists abandoned Dairy Queen locations are merely special franchise operations. Number 2, the Hamburglar is captured behind enemy lines and insists he was just browsing. And number 1, escalation in the burger war, all three sides have agreed to peace talks, then quietly send DoorDash to assassinate 5 guys. After the break, Billie Eilish.
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2: Mainly cloudy skies for your Wednesday afternoon, along with a 60% chance of showers and a risk of thunderstorms. The temperature at a high of 24 degrees, the humidex at 30, UV index at 6 or higher. Partly cloudy skies this evening with fog patches developing near midnight. The temperature drops to a low of 13 degrees.
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0: Ariana Grande hate that I made you love me on 88.7 The River. It's Chris, and it is
1: Overdrive.
0: The final hour on this Wednesday afternoon. Lawmakers in the Brazilian state of Mato Grosso have been dealing with some unusually chill lobbyists. Capybaras keep wandering into the legislature. If you don't know what a capybara is, look up their photo on Google there. They look pretty cute. A group casually strolled through the front doors while politicians were preparing for a vote, and apparently this isn't even the first time they've dropped by. The building sits beside a wildlife-filled park, and staff say the giant rodents have become fairly regular visitors. No damage was done. Honestly, I think they should let them vote. They showed up. That's already better attendance than some politicians. And capybaras can weigh up to 175 pounds, so these aren't little mice sneaking under the door. These things are walking into Parliament like, excuse me, I represent big grass. The best part? They caused absolutely no damage. So after one day in government, the capybaras already have a better record than most elected officials. After the break, it's Trooper. Don't go anywhere.
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0: Trooper, two for the show on 88.7 The River. It's Chris and it is
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0: Glenn Morrison's Goodbye on 88.7 The River. It's Chris, and it is
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0: Wrapping it up for a Wednesday afternoon. I got Eric McLeod joining me in about an hour for Low Blow Radio. We're going to look at everything going on in the world of mixed martial arts and professional wrestling over the last week and what's coming up this following week as well. Then at 8 o'clock, you got Yake at 8 with Dan Yake. 2 hours of music with Dirty Dan. Tomorrow morning, wake up bright and early with Eric McLeod. He'll be with you from 6 to 10. Enjoy coffee and breakfast with Eric. At 10 o'clock, Eddie Voxen with the mid-morning mix until noon. That's when Cameron comes in from Mel's Diner, and I'll be back tomorrow afternoon around 2 for the River Ride Home. Thanks for joining me today. I'll see you tomorrow. Same river time, same river channel.

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2: 88.7 The River Radio weather for Mount Forest, Northern Wellington, and Southern Grey.
3: Mainly cloudy skies for your Wednesday afternoon, along with a 60% chance of showers and a risk of thunderstorms. The temperature at a high of 24 degrees, the humidex at 30, UV index at 6 or higher. Partly cloudy skies this evening with fog patches developing near midnight. The temperature drops to a low of 13 degrees.
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2: This is North Wellington today on 88.7 The River, local radio at its best. I'm Chris, joined today by Rosie Kroll, the Harrison Branch Supervisor of the Wellington County Library. How are you doing, Rosie?
3: I'm doing great, Chris. Thanks so much. How are you?
2: I'm not bad at all. Thank you for joining us today. We want to talk all about the programming highlights coming up at Wellington County Library as we enter into the end of summer months.
3: I know it's hard to believe that we are already here in August, but we've had a great summer so far. We've had lots of fun talking books and reading at the library, and having everyone's kids here for our programs has been a really busy and a really fantastic summer. So it's already been a good one, and we're grateful for all the fun we've had so far.
2: And it's not quite over yet, so what's coming up for August?
3: Oh, we have lots coming up for August. I'm going to start with some of our performers because those always seem to get a big crowd out. At the Arthur Branch, we have coming up Juggling Ed's Magic Circus. So that is an all-ages performance, an exciting show full of audience participation, good for all ages. So please register for that one. It'll be Monday, August 10th from 2 to 3 p.m. And then we'll move over to a workshop at the Drayton Branch. So Scientists in School is putting on this Ride and Roll with Science workshop. They'll discover the physics of riding and rolling and actions and reactions of bumper cars, creating a mini zip line, and designing a roller coaster. So you can register for that one as well. And that'll be Monday, August 10th from 1 to 2 p.m.
2: That sounds like fun.
3: Right? I want to make a roller coaster. Did anyone ever play? Did you play Roller Coaster Tycoon?
2: I was just going to say that'll really help me with my roller coaster
3: yeah,
2: tycoon.
3: Yeah, truly. Who knew there was so much science in it? And then the Palmerston Branch has a really cute and cozy program coming up for ages 3 to 9 on Monday, August 17th at 10:30 a.m. They're having a stuffy sleepover for summer camp. So this is where kids bring their stuffed animals to the library for a sleepover adventure. And then they pick up a booklet after that has pictures and stories of what those cuddly critters got up to overnight at the library.
2: Excellent.
3: So you pick up your stuffy the next day after an hour program. It's kind of like a story time.
2: That sounds like a lot of fun.
3: It's always a cute one. I love seeing what the kids name their stuffies too. We had a bunch of bunnies, and then we had a mini stuffed Dwayne the Rock Johnson, and those pictures were just really funny. So we love seeing what everyone's special stuffed animal is. The Clifford Branch is going to be getting a little bit messy on Tuesday, August 18th at 12 to 12:45 p.m. They are making some sensational slime for a STEM activity. Please register for that one. Maybe wear clothes you don't mind getting a little dirty, and you can take your slime home with you when you're done that program.
2: Oh, the parents love that.
3: Oh, yeah. We'll tell them not to make sure it doesn't end up on the ceilings or the walls.
2: Or the hair.
3: Yeah. The Mount Forest Branch, I'm just going to do some general highlights for them. They have fun activities every week, story time every Thursday, a new scavenger hunt and craft every week, as well as a teen Dungeons and Dragons program on Wednesday, August 19th from 2 to 4 p.m. So if you have a teen who's wanting to try out, it's very beginner friendly, and you can register for that on our website as well.
2: That's an excellent way for people that are looking to jump into that hobby. It's hard sometimes to gather the crew of friends to all play together. So it's hard to meet strangers sometimes who do the same thing.
3: Totally. It's a great way to get your feet wet, because in the fall, when they go back to school, there's usually D&D programs at the school. But this way you can kind of, you know, learn a bit about it, see if that's kind of the adventure that you're looking for before the school year starts. And then at my branch in Harrison, we have a really fun dinosaur themed program. Club Rex is coming, and they are bringing dinosaur skulls, claws, fossils, and more. And it's a really educational program, great for school age kids. And that's Thursday, August 20th from 2 to 3 p.m. And then the last thing I wanted to highlight was our summer reading wrap-up ice cream party at the Harrison branch. So you can come celebrate the end of summer reading with us, get any stickers or ballots you have left, and drop in either on 10:30 to 11:30 a.m. or 1:30 to 2:30 a.m. on Saturday, August 22nd. The fun thing about this too is the more kids read at the Harrison branch this year, the more toppings they unlock. So Ooh. We have kind of a goal. We want to meet our goal from last year for how much the kids read. But if they read on top of that, they can unlock extra toppings and suggest what they want those toppings to be.
2: That is a delicious incentive to pick up some extra books this summer.
3: Oh yeah. And hopefully we can get everyone out for that last day. So just as a reminder, no matter what branch you're at, our final day for the summer reading challenge is that Saturday, August 22nd. You can submit your ballots online. You can do it at the branch. There is program prizes for kids, teens, adults, and everyone. Every book you read is a ballot you can enter. So definitely come in and register if you haven't already. It is not too late. And if you'd like to sign up for any of our programs that I mentioned or see what else we have going on, you can visit us at www.wellington.ca/library calendar.
2: Perfect. Rosie, thank you so much for joining us today and talking all about the Wellington County Library programs coming up in the month of August.
3: Thanks for having me, Chris.
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0: deeply dive into the worlds of professional wrestling and mixed martial arts. Here's Eric McLeod and Chris Holden, two guys who know way too much about this stuff.
1: Brought to you by
2: Mount Forest Domino's Pizza, always hot and fresh with quick delivery.
1: Hello, everybody. I'm Eric McLeod.
2: And I'm Chris Holden.
1: And you are listening to Low Blow Radio on 88.7 The River, local radio at its best, the show where we discuss everything going on in the world of professional wrestling and mixed martial arts. Chris is back on the show as well.
2: Hello. Thanks for covering last week.
1: No problem. Hopefully everyone enjoyed my rambles, unplanned train of the
2: stream of consciousness,
1: just discussions of the world of mainly professional wrestling, which is what the show's been focused on for the last couple of weeks with SummerSlam, preamble, postamble with last week, and we haven't had a lot of UFC discussions or MMA in general as they've been in fight night mode the last couple of weeks as well.
2: It's funny though, getting to do the morning show solo, right, and getting more used to that. It probably wasn't as difficult last week to tackle Low Blow.
1: It was my first time, and I think it was an evening of the plane, because we've done, like, this is 314 for episodes, but way earlier on I couldn't do one, and I remember you did a clip show episode where you found stuff from the post show interviews and things like that. So you did a solo episode. Now I've done mine. We're even keel now for all coverage on Low Blow Radio. We'll return to some MMA coverage as there is a UFC pay-per-view coming up this weekend, UFC 330. Two title fights on the card here. And that's about it. Some interesting young up-and-comers on this card as well, too. And some veterans possibly on their way out. But not necessarily. I mean, they certainly threw a lot at International Fight Week for the last pay-per-view. And it's certainly going to be a bit of a trickle off for these next few sort of fall pay-per-views headed into the end of the year, it seems.
2: Even Fight Night last weekend, I did not recognize a single name on the card. It was very devoid of those big superstars.
1: Definitely. Even in your main events, like Gamrot had fought for the championship a while ago, and it was good to see that Skull Kid is going to be sort of it was that showing of an up-and-comer as well, too, where he'd sort of had a lot of, like, proving ground matches, but then now to be so dominant against a former contender, get yourself right up into the top 10 rankings more than likely now as well, too, certainly puts your eyes on the threats of the future. And I think that even that type of discussion right now leads a lot into what this main event discussions for this weekend will come into play as well.
2: Agreed.
1: So that will be Islam Makhachev once again defending his welterweight championship, and it will be against Ian Machado Grady this time.
2: And this is a huge step up for Machado.
1: It is a massive step up for Machado Grady. And, I mean, again, as far as the size of person that Islam Makhachev is going up against, too, I think that plays a massive factor in this fight itself, too.
2: What do you think?
1: It's an interesting, tough one to kind of look at right now, coming off of Makhachev's last performance as well, of course. The Oliveira match being quite good, Volkanovski. I mean, those are like the lightweight stuff. Had he fought since he beat JDM? I'm trying to remember.
2: Who, Gary?
1: Islam Makhachev.
2: That is a good question. I'm going to try to find that.
1: Because, again, yeah, we're just sort of hitting that sort of lengthier point now of his career. Obviously went for has now moved up for the championships and that kind of stuff here as a welterweight, but I think I just haven't seen like enough out of him as welterweight to sort of be that, like, he is the ultimate welterweight. That's where I'm just sort of in this bit of a
2: for Makhachev,
1: still waiting to see more of him as this newly won champion.
2: Yeah, no, it'll be the first, I'm looking, November 2025 was his last fight, as far as I can tell, and that was Jack Della Maddalena.
1: So that was when he won the title. So we literally haven't even seen him defend it yet, too. Yeah. It took quite a while for them to get to this matchup itself. And in that time, Machado's been doing nothing but compete and win. And you've got, it's going to be the size discrepancy being quite a huge factor here, obviously, with the height of Machado Grady, the reach. the age too, 28. Obviously, we've been talking about the rise of Machado Grady to get himself to this position over the last couple of years. And the 34 now for Islam Makhachev, taking that almost year now to get him back into the octagon to defend this championship. And now to kind of see now that after he won it against JDM, how's he going to do against a different type of test? He's going to have a bit of a tougher time getting Ian down, or even if he gets him down, Ian seems to spring back up, which is always just going to be a lengthier type moments in the fight. On the feet, Islam's looked a lot better, but I mean, I almost give the hands to Ian at this point in some of these stand-up moments.
2: This one is incredibly hard for me to call because I can't tell you how many times in the last 2 years that I've wanted to bet against Ian and said, I don't think Ricardo can win this fight. I don't think he's good enough. He's much more bluster than he has actual talent. And then he turns around and wins the fight. And it usually is dragging someone into the third round and getting a decision.
1: It's fight IQ. It's what he brings to awareness in the octagon, pacing, placement, and winning rounds and things like that too, which isn't always the most exciting and will always be a big complaint on my end for Machado Grady. And for comparing that to the way he talks, it doesn't necessarily live up to all of that. But all of that aside, the stuff within the octagon is going to be quite a threat for Islam Makhachev for all the size, the young athletic stature that he brings to this fight, and the cardio that he brings as well too. It's going to be a lot of very interesting factors, and I think it's going to be really, really close. It seems like the odds are obviously pushing towards Makhachev retaining, but I think it'll be a lot closer than some people think. And I mean, I hate to say it, but I think we could have a new champ.
2: I think it's going to be Gary's first 5-round fight, I think.
1: Yeah,
2: because I don't believe he's had a title shot before, not even an interim one. So I think he's just been working his way up the rankings to get this fight. So, I mean, there's always that interest when somebody hasn't done 5 rounds before. If it is going to go that route for the decision, then that's an extra couple rounds. That's 10 more minutes.
1: Definitely.
2: Islam's been there before.
1: Yeah.
2: But that, I think it's a lot closer in reality than I think people are coming into it looking at.
1: Definitely.
2: I think Makhachev gets this extra elevation from the 28-1 record, the excellent matches we've seen him have.
1: Definitely. I'm not taking anything away from what he's absolutely going to bring to this match. Maybe it's just been the lack of action as of late for the move to welterweight. Again, it was such a huge choice to relinquish your championship and move up and take on this massive matchup here. And he showed amazing stature against JDM. Wasn't able to like finish him, but was certainly absolutely dominant with the takedowns and stuff like that too. And tried his best to fare on the feet, but knew that was certainly not going to be his advantage situation. And maybe that'll just be the factor here, that it'll be an early sort of back and forth wear and tear, and then it'll be that sort of fourth and fifth rounds that'll be, has he done enough, you know, constant takedowns on Gary that by those points he's having a harder time getting back up? Has Gary landed enough punches early on that he's, you know, not able to get any of those takedowns? I think those type of variables are going to be really interesting early on, and what that type of pace leads to, how the rest of the fight plays out.
2: And it could certainly lead to an interesting shakeup in the division if Gary does manage to take the fight.
1: Oh, absolutely. Yes. It's certainly at a moment now where there's a lot of action within the welterweight division, and a lot of, again, it was a lot of movement happening and not the championship being defended. Yeah. So it was just sort of a figuring out what else is happening for the rest of these guys at this time. And again, he's got former history with Pratza, does have the win over him as well too. But yeah, you've got other people moving themselves up and up the rankings right now. So it's an interesting sort of maybe turnover time for the division too. It's a shining moment now for Gary to prove everything that he'd done to get himself here. Even if he doesn't win, I think there's obviously more possible title opportunities down the line, but I think he's done, again, not the best as far as like amazing matches you want to go back and watch, but if someone who game planned their way to work their way through the division and get themselves into the position they are now, much like, other than not being as exciting, much like Paddy Pimblett, where they found something they could latch onto here, and he found some game plan stuff that really worked for him going forward. And
2: I feel it's in a similar vein to George St. Pierre.
1: Sure.
2: Right? In that it was very game plan, very strategic to the way he would approach fight by fight, again, depending on what that guy was good at. he was just a lot more humble about it and didn't talk about, oh, I whooped that man when he didn't do that.
1: So. I think that's what makes it so hard to become a, like, when I'm just trying to look at the specifics of the fight itself, the person behind it. Yes, I'm not as excited to see an Ian Machado Grady world championship either. And as he, you know, walks to the octagon with the belt around his wife's waist or something.
2: But at 28 years old, I mean, this is definitely not going to be his last opportunity at the belt if it doesn't go well for him. He still has time to come back and hit that height again.
1: Definitely.
2: And as you said, it's not beyond the realm of possibility that he wins this match.
1: It's that sometimes turnover point in the sport too, right? We're not taking anything away from Islam Makhachev, but when the sport just is always going to cater towards the younger athletes, regardless of how amazing you can be.
2: Younger and so much bigger.
1: Yes.
2: So, I mean, they're
1: very interesting. That's mainly what has been such a sort of like the idea in the back of my head with this one is just because we've only seen the one other fight at welterweight. He had a good match with Jack. Jack certainly not the best in takedowns, but as far as a well-rounded person, it's going to be quite the challenge with Grady and with the size. Again, his other biggest challenge to date would have to be Volkanovski, especially in the very first contest, but Volk's 5'6".
2: Yeah.
1: So, I mean, that's, you know, almost a 10-inch reach difference or a 10 height difference.
2: Half of an Ian Garry.
1: Yeah, so like Ian Garry's going to have a lot of height, a lot of kicking range, a lot of hand range as well, too, that I think those type of things, if he can keep the distance and be able to utilize that kind of stuff to land more and more strikes, it's going to be quite the situation for Makhachev to try to get his game plan off.
2: Certainly looking forward to that fight. Mackenzie Dern will be defending her women's strawweight championship in the co-main event against Jillian Robertson.
1: That's right. Canadian Jillian Robertson getting a big matchup here for herself on quite a win streak as well to gain this matchup as well. It seems like a lot of people want to see Welly Zhang return, obviously, to the strawweight division after relinquishing the championship, but not being able to beat Slepchenko in her last outing. But maybe that'll happen down the line. Mackenzie hasn't fought since she won the relinquished championship or whatever that was determined back then. That was like October of last year. So been a bit of time out for this one. Big matchup here for Jillian, though, to get herself a title opportunity. She has not looked the greatest on the feet, though. She's got some real good grappling and jiu-jitsu backgrounds and stuff like that, too. But those paired up against what Mackenzie brings to the octagon is certainly better in Mackenzie's case. And as far as Mackenzie taking all of that initial stuff that she came to the UFC with and then now adding slowly getting better on the feet, I think it's going to be a little too challenging for Jillian Robertson here. I mean, as of course Canadians, we're cheering for her and we want her to win and we want to see the belt come back to Canada, but going to be quite the challenge here with Mackenzie Dern.
2: I think there's definitely a challenge to this. Mackenzie 33, Jillian 31, so the age is very, very similar. The size-wise matchup's practically the same, even their records are very similar. I think Mackenzie didn't look super impressive in winning the title, but I remember that back in October that it was a matchup that was like, well, we've got to, I guess, fill this vacant championship, and I guess it's these two ladies that are going to have that fight. So it's certainly still a division in flux, not exactly laden with talent. This is the title match they've given us.
1: At least it's good to see them at least competing
2: on the card again.
1: Opposed to the other women's championships that don't seem to want to be defended or them to book them or anything else either. So at least getting her to defend the title here in some action moving within the division, better than not. The rest of this card, though, too, it's a lot of up-and-coming names, and they're trying to flush out, because I'll admit I'm not terribly familiar with Charles Johnson or Jose Osquero in the flyweight division here in their matchup on the main card, or Mansoor Aladamek taking on Dustin Sonolsky as well. Those should be interesting matchups, and that's certainly been the case on a lot of the fight nights lately. I'm going to say that's something we didn't talk about at the top of the show. We have caught some of the fights that have happened over the last couple of weeks too, not as much to discuss because didn't know much going in, but like the card they had in Russia had the most finishes they'd had on the card to date, and last week almost tied that as well too with a lot of finishes as well. So it's been a very continuous thing, and something that, again, is it just sort of a momentum change in the UFC of just sort of like where there always was sort of a, once we got to a point where everyone's skill level was so paired up, you got so fewer finishes because you didn't have people with a specific special skill set or really good at, you know, submissions. So there was a lot of those finishes or knockouts. So you got the knockout finishes. It was all this sort of even keel. So you get to, a lot of decision wins at the end. Is it the push from the UFC to want more finishes and that kind of stuff? Is there just sort of a...
2: Could be bonuses behind the scenes, that kind of thing, to encourage fighters to do it. I've always found that you watching, like, back in the older days when your main card was the guys you would recognize in your prelim was a lot of the up-and-coming names that were hoping to catch a break.
1: Yeah.
2: They're fighting for their future sandwiches. And usually they would go tooth and nail to try to get a big, impressive finish and throw caution to the wind just to do something to make it spectacular so that people would recognize your name and you'd get booked on another one in the future, maybe a main card, right?
1: Yeah.
2: One day. And that seems to be still the way it's going when you get these guys that don't have a lot of promotion behind them yet and they haven't spent a lot of time in the UFC yet, don't seem to have the name value. They seem to be a lot more hell-bent for leather and just going for it for something special and spectacular. Once you started that name value and you're on a main card now, you start to back off on that. I don't want to lose a fight because I tried to win too hard or I, you know, got a little bit careless with my defense trying to get better offense.
1: Yeah.
2: So they start to rein that in a bit, which is why I think we see more decisions and slower fights as careers start to improve.
1: Sure. Yeah, that does tend to be the circumstance, and people err on the side of caution a little bit more at those points. I wonder about the, like, what the ticket draw is here too. Like, again, we talked a lot about Ian and Gary, with Islam and Gary being this main event. But again, like, Gary is a very polarizing character within MMA. It's there are people certainly behind him, but it's not like it's this big influx of demand to see.
2: No.
1: And there is for the Islam side, I think, to a certain degree,
2: yeah.
1: But he doesn't have the UFC campaign behind our next yada, yada, yada or anything like that too. So with that and with the sort of lack of push of any women's fights throughout this year, I very much wonder what the people who bought tickets, do they feel satisfied about what they're going to get going into it? I think on the night you're always going to be, you know, again, like we said, a lot of these fights can deliver even if you didn't know who they were.
2: Yeah.
1: But the ticket draw is a big part of this factor as
2: definitely.
1: Too, to sell it not only to people who want to pay for a pay-per-view or to sign up for ESPN or however you have to watch this, or to buy a ticket to go and see it. So I think we're certainly hitting a different, interesting point right now here at the end of the year.
2: Edson Barboza's on the card. He used to be in the top 15 in lightweight.
1: He certainly used to, and maybe on his way out, we'll find out. We're out of time, though, on Low Blow Radio for MMA, but we're back to talk some pro wrestling. Stick with us, 88.7 The River.
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3: Hey, Chris.
1: And we're going to shift gears from mixed martial arts and start talking about professional wrestling here on the show once again. Everyone got to hear my take on SummerSlam last week for two full 17-minute segments. So please, Chris, take over and tell us what you felt about SummerSlam last 2 weeks ago.
2: I thought at the end of the day, or the end of the weekend, that it had been a decent SummerSlam weekend.
1: Yeah.
2: I think we both felt that there were enough matches that could have been cut from it and put on Raw or Saturday Night's Main Event or something to have brought the card total of matches down a little, to have presented it in one night, one 4-hour, 5-hour spectacular like they used to do, give a couple of matches a little bit more time. I think Chad Gable and Penta deserved 5 more minutes.
1: That one
2: definitely felt a little truncated. But I thought at the end of the... Both the main events were well presented and good matches. Even if I wasn't excited to have seen them going in, I thought that they were well presented and I took them in better than I thought I was going into the event, if that makes any sense.
1: No, it's fair. It's one of those that, again, with more hindsight, that these things start to just like rally and change, and something I didn't necessarily talk too much about too, was that I mentioned the early start time and how it felt like it just sort of wrapped early as well too. But then in hindsight, I'm trying to think, would I have felt differently about it if it had started, say, the normal, like a 7 or an 8 o'clock, and then, you know, have that be the normal end time? Would maybe if that have felt more normal? Was it the fact that it was so early and then wrapped so early? Does that what made it feel more truncated? I don't know. There were so many things at play there with the shortness of matches and the trying to keep both nights feeling super entertaining.
2: I mean, there's definitely that. It's a part of it for the shortness of the matches, considering they still managed to run 3 hours or so.
1: Yeah.
2: Because they were starting at 6 and we were all done around 9 both nights. And for the amount of wrestling versus the amount of non-wrestling segments,
1: yeah,
2: that's pretty unforgivable, because it certainly was not a 6 hours worth of wrestling show. It was barely 4 hours of wrestling over both nights.
1: Yeah.
2: And we talked a lot on the weekend of this is once they'd opened that Pandora's box of going to two nights in a stadium setting and selling out a stadium for two nights in a row.
1: Yeah.
2: You're never going to tuck that back into the box. You're never going to give up that second night of revenue. However, turns out that it was incredibly misleading camera shots in the WWE to make it look like they had a full arena. When you saw photos from fans online in the days and the week after the event, literally half the stadium is empty. Every level behind hard cam, except for right on the floor, was just blue seats and tarps.
1: Yeah.
2: There was nobody sitting there. So you essentially you sold out one stadium over two nights, but you had to rent it all for both nights.
1: Yeah.
2: I've got to wonder what that cost, whatever balances out to now. And have we seen the end of two night SummerSlams? I got to say, I doubt it, because they're going to want to figure out a way to sell it out next time.
1: Sure. Do they just learn and they taper off from a stadium setting and you put it in something a little smaller so that it feels like, say, it's a Madison Square Garden or something like that, and it's a two night sellout, and that's your sort of like, yeah, do fans take that as a lesser then, but because you've already, you know, put yourself in this two night mode or whatever too, to just sort of feel that, yeah, maybe inevitably you could have a certain SummerSlam that feels like it's worthy of a stadium again, but maybe that'll be a factor to sort of make this feel like it tapers that back a little bit too, because I gotta think too, if I paid the money to go to the stadium and see that big show and everything else, and to only get, again, the few matches you got on the card, and for the only a few of them to go the length you would kind of hope for the fact of paying the money and going to see it.
2: If I got tickets for both nights, like if you'd spent that kind of money and your travel, your accommodation, everything that goes along with that to see both nights of it, I think then you are definitely of the vein of, why did we not just do that all last night?
1: For sure. Yeah. I wonder how draining it is, how much the ad breaks and those type of things take an effect on the live crowd, or what they do to keep everyone engaged and entertained in those types of moments. I haven't been to one of these more modern live shows to know what that kind of thing is like for the audience there themselves. But there was certainly, I think obviously you're going to get some of that stadium effect of like big loud cheers, but it sort of tapers off in certain moments and things like that too. But yeah, hearing and seeing that, again, they did a good job of not showing the lack of crowd during the show itself, usually a pretty good rule of thumb during a not so sold out program, but to hear that and see that afterwards is certainly going to be an interesting factor coming into next year when they start to announce these things again. And I'm sure it's a hold off now of like, well, we're probably not doing a two-night Survivor Series anytime soon.
2: I'd love to see what the numbers end up being once they start doing their earnings releases from SummerSlam. And like, there's probably been preliminaries I haven't seen yet.
1: Yeah.
2: But it just on that curiosity level of, well, this looks like it didn't work out for you at all.
1: Yeah.
2: So at what point do they put on that brakes, or does TKO put on the brakes and say, okay, we're not doing that again? That was a huge waste of money.
1: For sure. And I wonder what the idea of trying, even if it's not, if it's like, where, how do they re-rally to make SummerSlam feel that it is the mid-year WrestleMania, right? Which is obviously what they're trying their best to refurnish SummerSlam as, which is always more in the past, it felt like the end of your new story tryout after WrestleMania. It was always your, what new things have we tried out? Okay, some of those are either going to continue or not continue, but SummerSlam's going to be usually your end of that, moving on to your next sort of stage thing. That's how I usually treated it back in the day, and it was a lot of fun, had some good memorable moments, but never that sort of, you know, climactic mid-year opportunity that they try to build this up to. Was it the lack of money in the bank briefcase? Was it the poor misuse of the King of the, and Queen of the Ring matches?
2: I mean, those definitely didn't help.
1: Yeah. Would that have made it more? Because, again, yeah, if I get in it's one of those hindsight moments, too. Would you have had, again, for where we are now, when we're just back into another never-ending bloodline storyline with Roman Reigns, the elongated now wait once again for LA Knight to get into his title opportunity with Roman, and this inevitable winner of the Lucha tournament as well. All these people not looking like they're going to beat Roman Reigns. So when are we eventually getting to who likely will beat him, which is Obafemi, so much further down the line? Would everyone have not just been happier if he just beat him at SummerSlam? And you could have had those other people tell their stories without the main championship.
2: I mean, it's still very, I think the story of SummerSlam is going to be for this year will be, it was a broken card.
1: Yeah.
2: It wasn't what they'd intended it to be back in March when they were getting ready for WrestleMania, but then injuries happened.
1: Sure.
2: And too many pivots came along. And that's how it feels to me.
1: Yeah, yeah.
2: Because it should have been Roman versus Obafemi for the title. Whether or not you crown the new champion and have the coronation, which I think we both think they probably should have done that, I don't see why they didn't do this.
1: Yeah.
2: Except for the whole, well, we want to do this Brock trilogy now, or the fans are demanding we do this Brock trilogy. And then Gunther loses the spot he should have had. I think it ended up okay for Gunther because the Nick Aldis match was pretty good.
1: Yeah.
2: And it ended up working for the build they had done. I mean, I can't justify what they did do, but it's like, well, this is the best that we can do coming out of the situation. It ended up being okay. It could have been a lot worse. And the Seth Rollins-Roman match ended up being okay. It's the ramifications afterwards, as you're right. Having Roman still with the belt and still with no actual contender.
1: Yeah.
2: That's the problem.
1: I think, yeah, where you just have this looming threat of contenders may creep up along the way, but no one feels like a real threat until you're hitting these Braun Breakers, Obafemi type moments where we could be into those people telling their own different stories by this point and having Roman wrap up other stuff.
2: Suddenly got very heavily teased on Monday that will be the next direction for Obafemi is Braun Breaker for some reason that I can't figure out.
1: And yeah, it feels like, again, at least trying to re-elevate Braun Breaker, but at what time now? And wouldn't want to see him sacrificed again to an Obafemi run where you don't want to be having him lose right now either. So yeah, it just feels poorly planned on the push to not continue the push, which always feels like the inevitability with these types of moments is that, okay, we've built them, we had the moment, people are into it, let's keep that train rolling, rather than stalling so much in this sort of fans are clamoring for. It's not like the fans are wanting Oba to be doing all these other matches. They just want him as champ. So, like, why don't we just see that? It just feels very disingenuous to stick to, like, again, as we mentioned, where this maybe wasn't the intention for this card going into it, but obviously they're sticking to something with keeping this belt on Roman Reigns, knowing that it is, you know, going to be a year-long run for him, at least up to Mania, it feels like. And just what that does outside of all those things. I can't see fans of being upset if they'd gone with the Gunther-Brock match. I think that's my biggest takeaway from all of this is that Obis was fine in that spot and to get the push from Brock and how that's going to possibly play into the Breaker story and how Breaker's sort of mentally dealing with all of that sort of situation too. I think there's moments that they can pull from all here. But when I look back on just what misuse of SummerSlam was for not utilizing your King and Queen of the Rings properly, to not have that match for Oba. And then, even on the other side too, Gunther, it ended up being a good match with Nick and ended up being a lot of fun, especially on that night. And then for him to get added to the title match or the number one contender match the second night, it was a nice push opportunity for him, reestablishing him back in that particular scene. But it's one of those post things afterwards because of the other surprise that came after that. Now, where does Gunther fall in all of this?
2: Yeah, the big return of Kevin Owens is probably the highlight of the entire weekend.
1: Definitely. What are your thoughts on that one?
2: Oh, love that. Love seeing him back. That was a huge mark out moment in your living room watching the show.
1: Yes, it was.
2: It was, fantastic. And the amount that you can do now with the real life friction between himself and CM Punk that they've had for decades and so many different things that have happened in real life behind the scenes that are friction directly between the two of them that lead to this when they are both great professionals, really good at what they do, really believable and sell it well. And I'm looking forward to what will be a great build for this match
1: program between the two.
2: Again, though, right? I just, it, it can't end with Punk walking away with the belt unless it comes with a dynamic character shift. I don't want to see this just living my life at the top of the mountain Punk win and beat Owens and retain the belt and just go into that next meaningless feud. I don't want to see that for sure.
1: I'm definitely in that same boat too. I'd like to, again, see where this kind of thing goes. It's probably got lots of legs, and at least he's doing good at establishing that none of his feuds feel that they're all wrapped up right now, at least for this new run for CM Punk with the championship. You've got obviously a continuous story to tell with Cody Rhodes, Randy Orton now tossed into the mix of that. I did really draw some interest into what Cody and Randy can do now outside of the championship.
2: With the belt not there, sure.
1: If this is a chance to sort of test the waters on different sides of Cody Rhodes, which they've seemed to taper into before, but now it may be a different focal point for him coming out of this feud, at least in this particular situation, and then can get back into the Punk stuff. But yeah, I think, yeah, there's so much real life history as well as the non-existent on-screen stuff that we haven't seen from two very vocal and very great in-ring competitors to finally be getting that contest down the line. You'd hope, yeah, it leads to more contests between the two. But again, yeah, it's going to be that probably the biggest as far as this face versus face dynamic that he's ran up against is, I think it'll be the most cheers on the other side and people maybe not so much on the Punk side this time, and how that will factor into possible more of the future for Punk too.
2: Sure, we've talked about that in recent weeks, of the idea that it's, you know, one thing in wrestling to flip a guy from good to bad, but the reaction from the crowd is going to depend heavily on who you're doing it with and the dancing partner in that. To get someone like Punk actually booed by the crowd, it needs to be someone with the popularity of a Kevin Owens that can sway that crowd the other way to get, and I think it's a great pair up. I just hope to see him not drop the ball. I think the bigger picture thing with SummerSlam, it's similar to Hell in a Cell. The very first one back in 1988 was set up because you'd had Hogan and Andre at WrestleMania, and this was the blow off of that with Hogan and Savage teaming together against the Mega Bucks. So you're building this Mega Powers thing for next WrestleMania, and you're closing off the last year's Mania. And it was a match and it was an event that needed something big to promote behind that.
1: Right.
2: And then but now it's an annual thing on the card, and every year we're going to do it. And it's become like Hell in a Cell, where it was, where we have to have a Hell in a Cell match because we've made a pay-per-view now that says it's Hell in a Cell. Well, we have to have a SummerSlam, and it has to be our second biggest thing, and it has to be two nights.
1: Yeah.
2: And I don't know why and what we're going to put there. And it's like, unless you're, when you have the match that needed the program that needed the big event, or enough programs that need it, when you've got it on the card, again, they're writing the scripts, just justify, get there, do the same kind of thing. So in that vein, yeah, it felt very underwhelming as far as what is supposed to be the second biggest major pay-per-view of the year.
1: For sure, to not just utilize it as, again, you mentioned that sort of like middling point of post-Mania before the next Mania. If they're literally just saying, hold off on a lot of this stuff. You will see this, you know, maybe in 6 months when we get to next April. Like, it's a lot of commitment for people to want to wait and see if this Obafemi thing take that long to get there, right? And will people still care? Which I think they will, but
2: it's been hard in the last several years, and we've seen this pattern before, right? So
1: I think, yeah, it obviously didn't do Braun any favors this year, considering what they felt was too much cramming him down their throat, apparently, of last year. So, yeah, I'm in an interesting place coming out of SummerSlam. I was expecting to be, headed into more different types of stories. They're trying their best to get some of that kind of launched off here. And obviously, yeah, this Kevin Owens return is fantastic for me to feel that I'm going to have something to hopefully get into as well too, and feel that it's worth the week to week progressions as well. And in a very middling time right now for them to have no PLEs till October for the Money in the Bank, so it's some Saturday night's main events and a lot of just live SmackDowns and Raws in that meantime. Are they going to do some of these title matches on those cards instead? Is it a hold off all the way till Money in the Bank for Kevin Owens? What do you think?
2: I don't know. And I think this is part of the problem to the last several years, though. We say it the same running through like the road to WrestleMania season. It's so hard to see what their plans are 3 weeks, 3 months in advance.
1: Yeah.
2: Because it doesn't feel like they've got anything set in stone anyway. Like right now, what does it look like the leading contenders are for the War Games match we have to have at Survivor Series?
1: Yeah, that's definitely one of those, like,
2: so close.
1: Now that they're locked into it, where it was, again, such a saving grace for a pay-per-view that had sort of, again, had been so locked into the particulars of the Survivor Series teams, and then that became Raw versus SmackDown, and then that became a forced narrative of Raw versus SmackDown, yeah. And then it became Champ versus Champion. But then you also have Night of Champions, which was sort of that same dynamic. So they sort of tapered off of from that, and then now found this new dynamic to bring to Survivor Series, which was the War Games aspect, and initially was a great sort of new thing that pay-per-view very much needed to reinvigorate it at that type of time, but now feels like a more of a crux and a hindrance to the pay-per-view, because you have to now have factors or factions be prepared to head into a War Games situation. It'll be interesting to see what we're in for. We're out of time now for Low Blow Radio, but we're back after the break to continue our pro wrestling discussion, so please stick with us here on 88.7 The River.
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2: And Chris.
1: And we're going to continue our pro wrestling discussions. Head on over to AEW on the road to Wembley. We have got more fantastic matches coming up for Dynamite tonight. Of course, yes, the big build to Wembley. We'll get more matches likely put together. And of course, the continuation of the Continental Cup. We've had three qualifiers so far. Eddie Kingston, Orange Cassidy, and Claudio Castagnoli so far. I talked about this last week. Chris, what is your thoughts on the Continental Cup this year?
2: I love the idea of tournament wrestling is just always great for setting up stories and giving guys something to do that aren't in something right now. And in this case of this, they've got some excellent stuff put together with, like, tonight, Jay White and David Finlay. Mm. So much personal animosity by dating back to New Japan. I think Jay White kicked him out of the Bullet Club
1: Yep.
2: several years ago. So this is a the first time we've seen them compete in AEW.
1: Yeah.
2: And Jungle Jack Perry versus John Moxley tonight. Mm-hmm. Two guys that were there since practically the very beginning of AEW. Moxley maybe 2 weeks late, but they've never fought before, wrestled before. This will be their first match tonight.
1: Oh, wow. That's crazy. So they must have been in separate brackets for the Continental Cup last year when Jack had to replace Darby.
2: Yeah, gold and the blue side, I guess. So this is apparently, this will be their first encounter this evening. So
1: that's pretty cool. I didn't know that was the case.
2: And between the two of them, they have held every belt in AEW.
1: Ooh, well. Quite the claim to fame there. More on John Moxley's side on that thing. But great for Jungle Jack and great to have him in this tournament too. I like the blind draw lineup too, where you get some of these matchups you'd think they maybe would have held off on, like something like Jay White and Finlay, where you know they've got that built up animosity, something you could maybe build towards, but cool to have it happening so early, as well as these sort of inter-team ones that they have matched up as well too, and we get to Roderick Strong and Kyle O'Reilly and Brian Cage and Hechicero. I'm really excited for both of those, for that dynamic specifically.
2: Yeah, to have Don at ringside with two of his family members in the ring, and one of them will definitely advance, and one of them I'm not going to like as much for the next week.
1: Yes, it's going to be quite the circumstance going forward that way. Anyone you're seeing as the sort of front runner for going all the way to All In for the Continental Cup?
2: Aside from John being in the finals?
1: I more than likely don't see John losing the title before then, and this being his big matchup for the pay-per-view. Who do you think is going to be on the opposing side?
2: If it's not going to be Jay White, I think he's the other standout name on it, and a guy that hasn't hit that height in AEW, right? He's been very pushed by commentary, and they've made sure that he sounds important, and they've made sure he's well presented.
1: Yeah.
2: But he hasn't held gold yet, and singles gold. He hasn't really accomplished much. So I think to put him into that spot, win or lose that match, he comes out with some shine that he hasn't gotten to have yet. I tend to think if he gets to that match, he might win it. If you're just looking on that interest of the wow, what a great finals and what a surprise of a thing, Claudio would be the choice.
1: Yeah.
2: To have Claudio versus John Moxley in the finals and the Death Riders not exploding, but doing what the Death Riders do.
1: Very much
2: having
1: maybe
2: a nice
1: the
2: fight against each other for a belt this time, though.
1: Yeah, is that the kind of internal story of this tournament as well, too? I could see that matchup even coming in the next blind draw.
2: Sure.
1: Now that, again, not to take too much away from this evening's, but more than likely seeing John beat Jungle Jack, but that could be a blind draw pairing for the next round where you kind of get the two of them in that sort of Death Riders face off in that situation. Yeah, I look at the brackets, and it more than likely to me feels like a Jay White appearance for him for Wembley. More than likely because, unless some other big factor in this fares for him being taken out, I don't see where else he is placed come Wembley too. I think this is a great way to reestablish the singles run for Jay White, to get some big wins in this tournament. And then more than likely, the match with John and a possible win over John to really get the rest of his year taken off now that he's back and ready to roll.
2: And John having a belt, I mean, the aesthetic is perfect. He's supposed to be having a championship belt wherever he is in AEW.
1: Yeah.
2: But for him to lose a belt doesn't hurt John Moxley anymore, the character, the wrestler, anything. He's established.
1: Yeah.
2: Doesn't need to have the gold, doesn't need to be winning these matches to do anything for his own career and getting over.
1: Yeah.
2: So I think, and John understands wrestling.
1: I think it's a fun dynamic now for the Continental Belt as well, to have this mid-year different way to defend it as well. Like someone coming out of the Continental Cup or tournament rather, Classic at the end of the year, always sort of, is a huge monumentous moment for a great round robin tournament that they put together, and always has so many great stories attached to it. But it's been that post afterwards that they're always sort of they didn't know quite what to do with Eddie, so then they got it onto Okada, and it more was just a glorified hardware piece on Okada, not one that he defended a terrible lot until they ended up unifying the two belts with the international championship. And that sort of, played a different sort of factor at that time. Then coming off that, they've kind of found a different mode here with John's run with the title, having more continental matches with people that sort of bring the rule set from the Continental Classic into singles matches on Dynamites or Collisions. And
2: occasionally time limits, occasionally not.
1: Yes. And
2: but the idea of the no interference being kept.
1: Yeah, the no interference at least being held to the idea that the time limit, if gone over, we we've now at least established if you can break that time limit, then you get a no time limit match. I can at least start to take that into consideration, and at least they brought that to the cup tournament as well, too. We don't have 20-minute limits here. These are, you got a win or lose, but we need a winner walking away in these situations. So, yeah, I think it's a great way to help differentiate this belt too, sure. Whether it needs to become more of a trophy or something else to keep it different that way, but to very much establish what it is, and an exciting way to keep these Dynamites and Collisions, because they got a lot of live Collisions coming up before Wembley, keeping all those feel like must-see Dynamite TV right now too.
2: Yep, agreed. I think that's it's always a great trope to bring out a tournament for something.
1: Definitely. And leading up to a pay-per-view, not a bad time to do it.
2: TNT Championship match this evening as Kevin Knight will defend his belt against Chris Jericho.
1: That's right.
2: More than 20 years since he held the television title on the Turner Network.
1: Yeah, wow. That was a very, very long time ago for a very different Jericho. But I'm excited for what the in-ring match could bring here. Does this feel like another not one-off match? Is this going to be the feud for Jericho Knight headed to Wembley, or is this sort of a hold off before you get, say, Darby Kevin at Wembley? What are your feelings?
2: I don't know. I think I'd rather see Darby versus Kevin at Wembley. I think Darby versus Kevin Knight would be a really good, speedy match. Bouncing around and lots of selling, it would be good. I don't know. What do you think with Jericho in this one? There was something last week in the Mexico card, right? Jericho did something. He was wrestling as
1: his young his
2: luchador.
1: Yes, whatever the
2: I got it somewhere.
1: Non-copyrighted version of the Corona del Leo or a Carazona.
2: Corazon de Leon.
1: Yes.
2: Better known as Jericho.
1: Yes, whatever their version of the legality of his earlier version of himself that they probably can't specifically reference, but this is as close as they could get. He did come out in Mexico in that gear last week. I don't see a continuation of that character itself headed into this Kevin Knight match specifically. But
2: no, it won't be from tonight. No. But apparently it was because of the role he played last week in Don Callis' family loss at Grand Slam Mexico is why Knight issued the challenge for him to face him tonight. I just don't see Jericho stepping into the TNT Championship at this point. I could see him losing by schmoz.
1: Sure.
2: As opposed to a clean loss to Kevin Knight. But
1: yeah, I could see them he's been willing to give up some of those particular losses and moments here on the run. And this could lead to more of that, could lead to a multi-man maybe come Wembley. I don't know. I'm waiting for more of the Wembley card to start to get fleshed out. And that's what I'm sort of trying to, not necessarily grasp at straws at, but grasp at some of these other matchups to find out where the rest of this card's going to start trickling out. Because you have this time now, as I said, you've got the tournament, you've got those people established on where they're going to be. You've got the tag scenes very much going for what the tag titles are going to be on the men and women's side now. We, of course, know what the two big men's and women's championship matches are going to be. But beyond that, we need the rest of the sort of little things that start filling out the rest of a very exciting Wembley card. We know we're going to have the casino battle or the casino gauntlet match at Wembley, which is always a really entertaining side of things. And we're going to start getting some matches for that. So at least we're, again, as I said, building towards where people will be come Wembley. I would just, hopefully find more focus on that for Dynamite and Collision too, to just see where everyone else is going to land.
2: For sure. This evening, speaking of the All In Casino Gauntlet match, Nick Wayne will take on Speedball Mike Bailey and MJF in a triple threat match for the number two spot in the gauntlet. Andrade claiming the number one spot last week. Because I was watching. If MJF wins this match, as I would expect him to beat both Nick Wayne and Speedball Mike Bailey, then he'll be number two in that gauntlet. Is this time to pull the trigger and end that gauntlet before number three comes out? It's Andrade and MJF. It's two of your bigger stars to start one of that.
1: Yeah, you could be quite a way again.
2: It's a horrible burial for MJF early in the match, because I don't think they bury Andrade like that. But no. MJF's taken those kind of crazy squashes before.
1: Yeah, he certainly has. This feels like, again, that's this will be a bigger factor of the post-Wembley situation. This feels like at least you're giving the excuse and the argument of why Max will want his championship back and will have a paperwork to get him there, that type of factor going into this as well. I hope that they stick to a very more specific thing with that contract. I know last year we got into a lot of muddied situations with Christian having it and then taking so long to cash in. By the time the cash in happened, it was just kind of weird.
2: Yeah.
1: And we couldn't quite make sense of, is this a whenever you want or do you have to book the match kind of thing? And then that all got kind of like, you know, lost in the weeds a little bit.
2: Yeah.
1: So if they can, again, just pick a lane, one or the other, I'm fine with it. And I almost more the threat of whenever I want, if that's the win for Max, I kind of like that post Wembley, knowing that inevitably this feels like it'll be needing people to go up against Will Ospreay once he wins the championship.
2: Definitely,
1: but I mean, it could also be that if it's a big shock that Will doesn't win and it's Kenny, there's not like there isn't the story to tell there for Kenny and Max as well.
2: Yeah, and I think even if the belt changes hands and Max hasn't claimed the number one contender spot, I think you still got him and Kenny to have his spectacular matchup.
1: Yeah.
2: Right, for a future number one, or when one of us is staying on top of the contendership and one of us goes back to the back of the line.
1: Like, yeah.
2: Something like that.
1: And yeah, this could be a big, big moment to utilize the push for Andrade and to have him claim a huge victory over Max, and especially if he does it early too, and very much have him be that lingering threat for Chicago afterwards. That almost seems to be the other new big place for Max. He gets such big boos in Chicago. It seems like they like to book him there. Gee, I wonder why. But that also does sort of feel like a factor here for All Out coming up as the next pay-per-view. Mm. It's certainly likely going to be Max trying to regain championship.
2: Yeah, which I think it should be. I mean, he's been the focal point of the stories this year.
1: Yeah.
2: I think I'm more interested to see where Hangman's going to fall and stuff coming up, where Swerve falls and things coming up.
1: Definitely.
2: Guys that we haven't seen pushed a lot lately, but obviously still top characters. Darby even is on that list.
1: Yeah, Swerve is a big question in a lot of this. Someone who I thought would be factored in quite heavily into Wembley just because of the character and the push and the want to see him that the fans seem to always have. But yeah, I guess there's just sort of always a time and place for those types of feuds and the placement for people in situations that way. Hangman has returned and is now a trios champion once again as he won those titles last week with Bro Dido, the good, the bad, and the ugly, now the trios champions. So, I mean, more than likely that feeling like it's going to be them back against the demand come the pay-per-view. I mean, you could maybe do a multi-man match with a more trios teams,
2: sure.
1: But my feeling at least was that was the sort of surprise win to have it maybe go back to the demand after the pay-per-view. I don't necessarily want to see Hangman lingering too long in the trios division again.
2: No, and I agree with that. And I also thought it was a great spot for Ricochet and his two friends, right?
1: At
2: this moment when you're not looking to break up that group or do anything with them,
1: mm-hmm.
2: give them the goal. Have them be the heely, dirty, despicable heels that everybody are sneaky, they're cheating.
1: Yeah.
2: But they've got these belts. I mean, that makes you just want to hate people more. Ricochet's already great in that role, so.
1: Oh, definitely. And now if he's got more of an excuse to go after it with the surprise here, or whatever that circumstance may be. But yeah, I'm really interested in what will Swerve be a factor in Wembley. Right now, I don't know who that opposing person would be. I mean, that is something you could get into a program with Jericho. I think that's a great utilization for the historic moments that Jericho's trying to place on some of these guys in this, or coming down to a final run for Jericho too.
2: So apparently with Swerve, this is just mostly the management of the return from the torn meniscus muscle.
1: Oh, okay.
2: So that he is healed, he is back, there is no fresh injury on him, but that they are just managing everything very slowly right now.
1: Fair enough.
2: So, I mean, I can understand that as well, because again, of his character and the way that he's been portrayed.
1: Yeah.
2: It's hard to bring him back in and have him not look like he's going, you know, all out every single night, and
1: yeah,
2: the violent guy that they've tried to make him, the king of violence in AEW. Mm. Except right now I can't, my arm hurts.
1: Yeah. So, and again, if it's this setting up threats down the line, post Wembley too, and it
2: sure
1: could just be a bigger factor in that. And that's maybe where I just want to see something at Wembley for him that builds towards that, but maybe it's a sort of a hold off before you bring him back in those moments too. But I think they got to definitely reestablish this heel persona too for him, because coming off of a few losses isn't the best way of sort of making

0: certainly see them being on the card.
1: Why would you not?
0: Who do they put them up against? Is it just going to be like the Grizzled Young Vets because of the British connection and you get a push over a team like that? Did they get them in there with the Bang Bang Gang for a fun night out with those guys?
1: And there's any number of teams you can put them in with. They've got to win that match, though, right?
0: Very, very true. You got to start establishing some big wins for them. We'll find out and talk all about it next time because we're out of time here for Low Blow Radio. Thank you for tuning in with us, though, on 88.7 The River Local Radio. It's best.
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